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0: Hey, come celebrate with us. God has done some pretty incredible things here, and it's all because of you. Giving. 888-897-KSGN. Now I'm walking on
1: sunshine. Hey, I feel good.
2: Yeah.
1: You know who should feel really good right now? We're just so proud of her because she kind of broke the ice there the last hour. Kathleen from Riverside. She put up $500 in a matching challenge. We didn't have any challenge and we'd kind of like gone through all of them. But Kathleen came back once we explained that. And you can do your own challenge too if you'd like. $500,000. It's a good time to do that. And my name is Scott. Misty is with me. And we have a few people to thank who matched Kathleen's challenge add-on there.
3: Yes, Patricia jumped in with $80. Thank you so much.
1: Awesome.
3: Had a friend in Yucaipa said, I already support the station monthly, but I would love to do a one-time gift to be part of today's miracle. Oh. That miracle is us making our way to hopefully 100% yep. in the next 53 minutes. And then Matthew jumped in with $250 as
1: Amazing.
3: Well and said, thank you for spreading the good news. Thank you for helping us
1: spread
3: the good news, Matthew.
1: Well, after all, KSGN, you know, those radio station call lettery things, that stands for keep sharing the good news. That is what we're all about. We're about doing Jesus. We're about loving as good as we can, whether we see you in person. Last time we did that was at a Faith and Family night with the 66ers. That was fun. And a lot of prayer and praise happened there, too. So how about you? Do you have another gift like Kathleen? Maybe you can throw it out there and we can do a challenge. We would love to do that. We have right now about 50 minutes left, 51 minutes left of our day of giving. What can we do in this last hour? What would you like to have done? Right now, we are at 86.8%. We can cover ground really fast, but that's up to you and the people around the corner from you. And especially if you're a business owner or you are another ministry that wants to support the good that you hear and that you see from KSGN, now's a chance to opt in. 888-897-5746. 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

0: Hallelujah, I am blessed too. Thank you. 89.7 KSGN. We are now, let me see, 44, I think we're 46 minutes away. 46 minutes away, and then we'll be at the end, but we still have a little bit of a ways to go. We're at 87.1%. Oh, look at that. We just went over $100,000. I just saw that. That is just pretty amazing. The big goal is $115,000, by the way. I was going to talk about something completely different, but I got all excited and distracted.
1: It's exciting.
0: Wow.
1: Yeah. It's exciting. Yeah.
0: It totally is. Hey, I was going to just share. I'm going to go full conspiracy right now. I don't know if you know any like Christian conspiracy kind of people. A lot of people do that, but you've heard of secret societies and the secret things that, you know, cults do in private. But as Christians, we're not supposed to be a secret society. Jesus said to be a city on a hill. In fact, you know the verse, let your light so shine before men that they may see your good works and glorify your Father which is in heaven. That's from Matthew 5. Wow. So we're Jesus people. We're openly supporting KSGN, and the transmitter that overlooks the Inland Empire is like that city on a hill powered up for the Lord. And that's the Great Commission, Matthew 28. Jesus said, go and make disciples of all nations. Well, that word in Alexandrian Greek is ethnos. Well, what's ethnos? Well, I mean, ethnic is one of the words that comes from the root word ethnos. That means people of all colors, people who you live next door to. That's you and me. That's what that is. So go and make disciples of all the nations. We're supposed to be doing that. Jesus said to baptize them in the name of the Father and the Son and the Holy Spirit, teaching them to observe all things that I've commanded you. And lo, I am with you always, even to the end of the age. We don't have a God who's in heaven. We have a Jesus hanging out with us, in our hearts, in our minds, around us. He sees what's going on. He is the good shepherd. And if he wasn't the good shepherd, you know, it would be chaos. We're salt and light in this world. And when you fund 89.7 KSGN, you're part of that salt and light. The good that is in the world, and there's more than I could possibly convey to you, despite what the news and social media would tell you. There is a lot of good, and its root is Jesus. And he's coming to claim it all back, and the big cleanup is on the way. He's already won. Would you consider supporting KSGN because of all things scriptural that you already know? It is true, and it is worthwhile, and it's for the King of Kings so that he can minister through this radio station. This is kingdom work. It's not earthly work. It's kingdom work. Here's our number. It's 888-897-5746 or KSGN.com.
1: Yeah, I want to say thank you to Tana or Tana. I'm not sure if I'm saying it right, but thank Tana. You so much. Tana, all right, $250. And she said, by the way, I would like to challenge somebody to just match that outright.
0: Okay.
1: So that is on the table.
0: Yeah,
1: there you go. Thank you so much. And we were talking about as we are, now 45 minutes away from the end of this and just a little bit under $15,000 away from the ultimate goal. While we need all kinds of gifts, and that's going to include, you know, $40 a month. That's going to include $50 a month, $60 a month. It's right. Also going to include some larger gifts, $1,000, $2,000. Maybe you're a business owner who could do $5,000 right now. Think of what a big chunk of that would take, because I know it sounds like an impossible goal to accomplish in 45 minutes, but it's not when Jesus moves on hearts. It's not when Jesus is involved. So if that is your giving level, would invite you right now to offer that up. And if you want to use it as a challenge, we could do that too. 888-897-KSGN. Now, if you're going, I ain't got $5,000, that's okay. I don't either. Could you do $40 a month? Or $20 a month. It really is going to take all gifts, all sizes, and the final now 44 minutes, 888-897-KSGN, 888-897-5746. 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
1: During the holidays, several of my family members got COVID over that time, and so we weren't allowed to gather. 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

0: Only 34 minutes left to go in our day of giving on 89.7 KSGN. We're closing in on the goal. We're closing in on it. Are you going to help? 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Thanks for being here. Scott is with you. Misty is with you. And we have a few people that we'd like to thank.
1: Yeah, Juanita in Rialto, thank you so much for your $100. Appreciate that. We had a friend in Chino give $50. Thank you. Mm-hmm. Matthew gave $250. Thank you so much. Friend in Ukaipa came through with already giving monthly, they said. And they were like, I just kind of want to be part of today's miracle. So here's a one-time $250.

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We get very, very close. And we'd love to on this day of giving as we're into the final minutes. 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Here's Jeremy Camp about a transformed life. There will be

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1: 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It's time to say thanks to every person who made a gift since our last celebration. And we hope that means you'll hear your name.
2: Hey, Juanita from Rialto. You know, we already gave her a shout out, and there's somebody on the phone right now. So you can climb on board and you can get her done. Tana, early as we began the hour, Tana put out, she gave $250, and she said she would like to challenge other people to match her $250. So, by the way, Tana, I just wanted to say that was matched by a friend in Ukiah. That was also matched by Matthew and Mantone, by the way. So more than match. That was an awesome thing. So how about you? Would you like to do your own challenge? This is a good time to do it. Juanita said, Christians held me up through many crises. I'm so thankful for them. Well, you know what? This is what Christians do. We're supposed to love each other. Why? Because he first loved us. And what an awesome way, because, you know, maybe you can't go out and be an evangelist every day. Some of us have to go to work, right? So, but a way that you can reach people for Jesus all the time is by funding 89.7 KSGN. Isn't that just one of the best, most pure ways? And anytime you're invested in this radio station, as an investor, you can check how the ministry is doing. Are lives still being changed?

0: Is KSGN still parading all of the proof of it past you? Yes. The answer is yes. Overwhelmingly. Overwhelmingly. Lives are touched. Lives are changed. And Jesus is doing it through this ministry. From radio? I thought that was old school. Oh, yeah. From radio, from the app, where you can listen to the app on Apple CarPlay, Android Auto. It happens all over the place. Smart speakers? Yeah, we do all of that stuff. And you're funding it. We give thanks for that.
1: Yeah, and we also pray with people all the time. That is one of our biggest joys. I remember it was the last year, I think, somebody called and was just going through it and, you know, asked for prayer. And so somebody prayed with her on the phone. And after the prayer said, you know, are you plugged into like a local church? Can we help you find something? And she said, no, actually, I'm Muslim, but I know that you pray for people. And I'm calling to have you pray for me because I really needed it. And I'm like, okay, that's cool. God is at work. You know, like seriously, situations that you wouldn't even think of where Jesus is moving. And it is so incredible to be a part of. And I'm telling you, we hear all the time that when people start investing, you know, financially, when God prompts them to give and they do, they go, it sounds a little different because now all these stories that I hear, like I have a piece of that. That's just fun. That's a fun thing to know that you are part of changing lives.
0: Yes, seriously.
1: How incredible is that? Yes. So this is your opportunity.
0: Okay, so you want to do a challenge gift? Less than a half an hour remains. How close to the finish line would you like to get us? $2,000 or $3,000 would make a huge difference right now if you could do a larger gift. 888-897-5746. Or you can, you know, text the word give to that number. 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And when you have a moment with your special one at home, you can just figure out how much you're going to give. Or right now, tap give on the KSGN app. Or right now, give at ksgn.com. And until we hear from you, we're just going to praise God for that. Jordan Feliz.

0: 89.7 KSGN. Well, you know, you throw something out there, you don't know whether it's going to happen. I mean, we are so believe in the ministry of KSGN, and sometimes just things happen. Misty, take a look at that. I'm happy. Yeah.
1: We were talking about the importance of, you know, if somebody could do like a challenge gift, because we're out of challenge money. You know, that only happens when somebody calls it in. And lo and behold, Hank from Palm Springs said, I gotcha. It's $2,500.
0: Look at that. Look at
1: that. Thank you.
0: And then we'll do another friend from Redlands, you know, is also answering the call going, yeah, I'll do it. And she, and the note says she loves the radio station. Well, it's Jesus. Well, I mean, thank you for loving the station. And just like I'm sure you understand, we're just pointing to Jesus. After all, KSGN stands for keep sharing the good news. So let's handle Hank's challenge first. Hank from Palm Springs, $500 challenge. The way it works, we got to do it in one song because we have two challenges here, okay? And it's really cool because by the time we're done with both of those, $2,000 is going to be added to the total, okay? So first things first, we're going to go with Hank's. What can we do to meet this challenge? One song. $40 a month would do it, or maybe you come up and you just say, here's the whole thing, $500. Okay, that also works. Or maybe two people giving $20 a month, or somebody giving $30 a month. Whatever you do right now with whatever number is on your heart right now between you and God, if that's the number, give right now. Let's see if we can match Hank's challenge so that Hank's challenge will be added on to the total. Hey, Hank, we're gonna rally the team and we're going to see what we can do here. Here's our number, 888-897-5746. No one is on the phone right now. 888-897-5746. Tap give on the KSGN app. I've done that before. Or give now at ksgn.com. One song, this is it. Oh, what a great song. This is like one of my three favorites. Phil Wickham. All right.

0: Yeah, theologians have said before about homesick for heaven is this is not our place. We yearn for the New Jerusalem. We yearn for the promises of God. If you want to read all about that and you don't spend a whole lot of time in scripture and you don't know where to go for that, oh man, you've got to read John 14. I love that. I go to prepare a place for you. If it wasn't true, I would have told you. And he goes on about the place he's preparing for. That's heaven. That's heaven. Okay, Hank, challenge. Let's talk about heaven on earth right now. Hank has put up a challenge for $500. Jordan from Ontario has met $15 a month worth of that. At the end of the year, that's $180. So we take a look at what Jordan, and Jordan said, this radio station has carried me through many dark days, and I wanted to stay around. Well, it's Jesus who's carried you through the dark days, but yeah, this is his ministry. Thank you, Jordan. So $320 remains of Hank in Palm Springs, a $500 challenge. We were going to do that in one song, but we fell a little short. And so maybe as you listen, I mean, the thing is, if you leave it up to other people, oh, they certainly have that because thousands of people are listening. Well, and that's true. But of those thousands, maybe you're the only one who God has called to answer, you know, what needs to happen there. And maybe you felt it in your heart. You know, that's often the way it happens to me. So if somebody would do right now $25 a month, Misty, we'd have that handled.
1: All right.
0: And then Hank's $500 would go in along with the $500 that would have been raised to match that. And so that's a total of 1,000 in. So when do you think it's going to happen?
1: Right. I mean, we are 12% away from completion. And we have 14 minutes left to go. So it can absolutely happen. But that this is illustrating the importance of making this gift like right now. If you were going, I'll do it before they end. You have almost made it. Congratulations.
0: Yeah, it's the end.
1: It's the end. So this is a great time to call. The number is 888-897-5746. You can tab give on the KSGN app. Right. You can go to ksgn.com. However you want to do it, it is important that gift is in sooner rather than later because we about to be done.
0: Yep. Yeah. We'd like to give you a shout out before we go here. Okay. So 888, nobody's on the line. You can be on line one. Haven't you always wanted to be on line one? Okay. 888-897-5746. 888-897-5746. Or you can right now tap give on the KSGN app. We have a little give button on the app. Wasn't that clever of us to put that there? Or you can give right now at ksgn.com. And why this is so important right now as we have like 13 minutes left before we go back to normal programming, why this is so important is we have Hank's challenge we're trying to complete. And then we have a friend in Redlands challenge that we haven't even begun on. But I'll tell you what, as you're listening, because we're running out of time here. So let's complete Hank's challenge. And if you can give $500 right now, that will complete the Friend in Redlands challenge. And that way, the sum total of all of that is $2,000 goes into the total. Okay, this is an all in. Can you do it now? If it's too rich for you, can you do $10 a month, $20 a month right now? Okay. One more time on how to do it. The fast track, the easiest way, the quickest way is to give on the app. KSGN.com also works. 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One person at $25 a month and Hanks will be met. Okay. We're starting the song. Oh, my soul, are we going to be able to take care of both of these challenges right here, right now? We

0: Sometimes we feel alone, but if you're walking with Christ, you're never alone. Sometimes I have to look around. It's like, where did I do something wrong? Yes, sometimes I do that. But you're never alone. Jesus loves you so much. Misty and Scott here, and sometimes do you forget how rich you are? Because we're consumers. We've been trained since birth to be consumers in the United States. And sometimes I forget how rich I am. That we've all heard the analogy of the glass half full versus the glass half empty and all of that. Well, if you're a consumer in the United States, the glass is always half empty because I could always use more. But sometimes because of that, I forget how rich I am. My hot water works on a dime. My AC works when I need it to. I can go to the grocery store, get what I want, even if it's unhealthy food, you know, for those things we snack on that we really shouldn't have. We have clean kitchens to cook in, a warm shower to bathe in. Sometimes I forget just how blessed I am. And as some of us have had, you know, we've gone on missions trips and we've seen how other people are doing it. And it's crazy because sometimes, Misty, I see how much more joy they have than Christian Americans.
1: Mm-hmm.
0: Is that wild?
1: It is. Yeah. God spoke to me on one of those trips. And because I was like, how is this woman so happy? And it was such a simple answer. She's unencumbered. She's not weighed down.
0: See, right there.
1: She's not weighed down.
0: Right there. That's it right there. Okay. So here's what happened since last we spoke. We are, let me see, six minutes away from the official conclusion. However, anybody who wants to give, you know, beyond 6 o'clock, that's okay. You just go ahead and give. And we're going to have thank yous. It did my heart so much good. I've already started putting together these things that we call promos, you know, that will kind of hold the door open in case somebody intended to give. But we don't say any, you know, amounts and stuff. But the people, your brothers and sisters in Christ who live around the corner from you, all of the, so many things that they said. And so we compile them. We put a whole bunch of those together because it's how Jesus is moving in the Inland Empire. That's what we saw and what we heard there. Well, we have Hank's gift. We're going to get back to Hank's $500, you know, his challenge in just a minute, okay? Because there's something going on there. But last time we put out this thing and we said, well, we have another challenge that's kind of a problem because until we get Hank's done, if somebody else would just come to the party with $500, you know, I don't know what to do, you know, because we're working on Hank's challenge. And William and Alto came to the party. So the other friend in Reverend Redlands, that $500 gift from our friend in Redlands, okay, that has been fully taken care of by William in Alto. So that is done. About ready to put both of those in. And now we have just what remains of Hank's challenge gift to go, $320. Misty, what do you think is going to happen with that?
1: I would love to see it. They come in. I know that somebody's listening that could do it.
0: 25, one person doing $25 a month and bam. Or one person
1: you
0: giving.
1: You can spend more than that going through the drive thru, by the way.
0: Truly. Well, it depends. In-N-Out, Chick-fil-A. Well, definitely at the latter. Okay, so right now, here it is. We're going into probably our final song and then we're going to do a prayer. Okay. Jordan from Ontario said, hey, I can do $15 a month. So that's $180 at the end of a year. So would you join Jordan? Let's see if we can get Hank's challenge gift taken care of. That would be $25 a month or $320, whichever you would prefer to do. Let's do it right now. 888-897-5746. Tap give on the KSGN app or give now at ksgn.com. This is it. Last song. Last song, and then we'll say a prayer, okay? Let's get her done.

0: Don't you just love that? Katie Nicole, her new song, Lord Have Your Way in Me. Man, you know, and that's actually the battle. It's like, well, yeah, I want God to have my back, but, you know, I give it all to him. I don't know. You know, the longer I live, the more I realize, no, God's got a much better plan for me than I could ever dream of. And that is totally it. It is 89.7 KSGN. Misty, do you see what's happening on our little tracker screen there?
1: I do. Jennifer just jumped in with her gift, $100. Yep. Thank you so much. And it looks like somebody's on the phone, so that's exciting.
0: Yeah, somebody's on the phone with $40 a month. And so Hank, thank you, Hank, from Palm Springs, he threw out there a little while ago a $500 challenge. And Hank, that is going to be more than met by Jordan in Ontario with $15 a month. Jennifer's one time with $100 and another friend coming in. So both of these are going to be added right now. So if you're on the phone and if you can hear us in the background, thank you. Thank you. Thank you. You've heard us radio people say, you are so needed. Well, you are. You know, we couldn't do it without you, really. You know, and I love that Jesus uses his people. No. Jesus uses his obedient people. And I'm sorry, Lord, if I've ever, you know, struggled with that. But let's just say a prayer right now as we are at the official end. Misty, it has just been wonderful hanging out with you.
1: It has been. Yeah,
0: she and I used to work together, you know, way back when in New York City, too. And And then Ian has been on the board. You have done a remarkable job, and we just love you. I mean, if you were my son, I'd be so proud of you. Lord Jesus, you know, we bow our heads to you, or if you're driving, keep your head up. But we bow our hearts to you, Lord, and we give thanks for your mercy and your grace. And all of that springs from the cross and what you did. There is nothing that I can do in my life that could ever add to what you have done for me. We believe in you. You died after being crucified. You were in the ground 3 days and you were resurrected. You were seen after the resurrection by, at one time, there was like 400 people at once who saw you. This is who we believe in, and we believe in what you told us to do. The good news, to carry the good news to the nations or the ethnos. That means the people around you. That doesn't mean the next nation over. That means right here where God has planted you. Lord, help us to be obedient to that. Thank you, Lord, that we get things like a radio station. They don't have this in China. They don't have this, I don't believe, in Russia. There are a lot of places, a lot of places in Europe don't have Christian radio. And yet here we are. We have been so blessed by you, Lord. Let us never take it for granted. Let us never take it for granted. I thank you, Lord, for everybody who gave, especially those people who didn't give, who are relying on your love and that your people can be obedient and they are receiving your love and mercy, and they realize they're not alone. And many of them are about to come to the Lord and be full in the kingdom. We pray over them. We give thanks, Lord. It is such an honor and such a blessing that we get to be a part of this thing that is under your name, Jesus. And in your name, we pray. Amen.
1: Amen.
0: We love you. 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
1: Something the Bible has taught us all, anybody who's read it, is God uses imperfect people to forward his plan. So it's no wonder that God could use me or you or Mel Gibson to come out with a movie called The Passion. And here he is speaking about some of the deeper things.
2: God gives, God takes. We come in with nothing. That's the same way we go out. And here's the deal. You'll always be okay if you seek first the kingdom of God. You'll always be okay. You'll get what you need. Look at the flowers of the field. Look at the birds of the air. They get fed. They get clothed. I mean, it's Matthew, I think. But that was one of my dad's favorite passages. He said, stop worrying about stuff, about money, about stuff. He put that in my head when I was very young, and it stayed, and I believe it.

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1: It's one of those things that God said through one of his prophets in the Old Testament that was quoted a number of times in the New Testament, and it's happening today. Or is it? Joel 2:28 is where it first pops up about God telling the prophet that he's going to pour out the Spirit on all flesh. Sons and daughters shall prophesy. Your old men will dream dreams. Your young men shall see visions. And listen to this doubter.
2: I go to my room that night, and I pray, and I tell God, I'm like, God, if you are the God of the Muslims, I want to see Mecca. I want to see the holy city. And God, if you're the God of the Christians, I want to see Jesus on the cross. And the reason why I said this prayer is because I heard a story. There's this really popular guy, Nabil Qureshi, and I heard how he said that many Muslims come to Christ through dreams and visions. And I was like, that's bogus, obviously, but just to make sure, God, for a dream or a vision.
1: I'm just keeping up with you. So before you went to bed, you asked God for a dream or a vision.
2: So I go to bed and I'm in this huge crowd in this dream and I can smell it. I remember vividly, I smell the ground. Like I smell the soil or the sand and I run through, I'm like trying to run to the center of the crowd and I get to the center and I look up and all I see are three people being crucified, hung up on crosses. And I look at the one in the middle and he looks at me. That was the entire dream. I got up and I Googled like Jesus crucifixion and I found out that there were two other people who died with Jesus. Because no one ever told me that Jesus died between two criminals. The first time I found out was through that dream.
1: Isn't that amazing? We live in those times. Jesus is revealing himself in dreams and visions.
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1: She talked with a variety of people at school and has shared the story. So, Michelle, what happened?
2: My daughter was having a sleepover a couple weeks ago with this little girl named Cassidy, and she is 5. And I was in the restroom, you know, using the bathroom, and I had shut the bathroom door, but I had failed to shut the sliding door between my bedroom and the bathroom. And I'm in there, and Cassidy is... she's yelling at me from the hallway, and I'm like, just a minute, I'm in the bathroom, I'll be out in a second. And so she just goes around, you know, comes into the bathroom, and so she's talking to me, and I'm like, okay, you know, I'd like some privacy, can you please leave now? So she kind of, just kind of takes her time, kind of watching me as she leaves, and then I'm like, okay, I'm safe now, and I stand up, and she pops her head back, I'm like, Cassidy! And she literally, she prances away, singing, I'm just curious about other people's bodies. And then when I took her home, I told her mom about it, she's like, oh my God.
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4: I feel old when I'm putting personal information on my iPhone. 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You got a scroll. 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
6: I have depression. 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
1: Do you believe you can be healed? This young woman, she had an eye disease and she was on her way to the doctor and her faith moved mountains.
2: I'm driving to the doctor on the way to the eye doctor appointment where I know my eye should be having a flare up right now. I know that it should be bad. And I'm praying, I'm saying, Lord, I logically know that you can heal my eye. I know that you can do anything, but I don't believe that in my heart. I'm just being authentic with the Lord, telling him my thoughts. I said, Lord, move my belief in you from my head into my heart. Help me believe you, not just logically in my brain, but knowing in my heart. I said, Lord, even if you don't heal my eye, even if it's terrible right now and I have to get an injection or something, I will still come back into the car after the appointment and I will praise you. So going to my appointment, after I had just prayed this prayer, the doctor looks in my eyes and he goes, it's a miracle. There's absolutely nothing. No inflammation, no trace cell, nothing. I start getting teary-eyed as he's looking in my eye and I'm just going, God is so good. God is so good. Because what do you mean? All I had to do was ask the Lord and for him to move it from my brain into my heart. It made me really think, why are we so scared to ask the Lord for things? For me, it's always out of being disappointed. But I think the difference is being content and surrendering the outcome. Saying, Lord, even if you don't do this thing that I'm asking, I will still love you and praise you. Not in a manipulative way, but in a surrendered, full trusting heart posture. And I'm not saying, oh, if you pray this, it's automatically going to get better, like in my case. No, the Lord's timing is perfect and he will take care of you regardless in any situation, circumstance, whatever.
1: Don't you think that's just amazing insight and maturity to understand? We might have it in our head, but really, do we believe in our heart?
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1: Yeah, it's an encouraging thought for you, especially if you've got a little hope, maybe even enough to rejoice. From Romans 12:12, we rejoice in hope. We're patient in affliction and persistent in prayer.

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1: Yeah, this is just amazing. It reminds me of that song from Matthew West, Don't Stop Praying. This just happened. A 99-year-old man, he got baptized during a church service after spending most of his life identifying as an atheist. Yeah, he was very emotional, supported by others around him, and he publicly declared his faith through full immersion baptism. 99 years old. Never too late. Don't stop praying.

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1: Rosie in Corona, I had a little extra money and wanted to give back. 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
0: Anna in SB, she said, KSGN's praise and worship helped me to learn to forgive. 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

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During challenges, you'll find us playing songs that lift your spirits. And in your triumphs, there'll be songs to help you celebrate. When you're ready to be uplifted, encouraged, inspired, that next song is gonna be right here. Whoa!

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1: It's Keep the Faith with Penny. 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
2: One of the greatest people in the history of music is a man by the name of Quincy Jones. But I had the opportunity to know him as a dear friend for 30 years. In fact, he used to come to my Hollywood Bible study. I remember one night in his amazing house up in Bel Air, and I mean amazing house. He started talking to me about God and saying, "You know, Tim, sometimes I don't feel like God is really speaking to me." And it was late at night, and I said, "Quincy, let's try something. Let's see if God is willing to talk tonight." And I turned off the lights, and now it was pitch dark in the room. And he said, "Little brother, what are you doing?" I said, "We're going to try to talk to God and see if he talks back." So we started praying, and I said, "Quincy, pray to God and pour out your heart and just tell him what you're really thinking." And man, Quincy went there. He started talking about losing his mother. He started talking about different pain in his life when he was a child. And he said, "God, I always really needed you, but I feel sometimes you weren't there." And all of a sudden, the presence of God showed up. And I heard these whimpers from my friend, and he was being touched by the presence of God. It was so powerful. In such a God moment that only God could bring. And I'll never forget, he said, "Little brother, don't turn on the lights yet. I have more to say to God." God always speaks. Sometimes it's through his word. Sometimes it's through circumstances. Sometimes it's in the multitude of counselors. But sometimes it's just being quiet and learning to listen.
3: Hey there. Did you know we hear it all the time? KSGN is my lifeline. Now, some may feel that's an overstatement, but for others, they're going down a rough patch and they need all the encouraging music and words they can get. And somehow, God changes a life and gives hope.
4: I'm really focusing on my jewelry business now, and I really feel like God called me to do this as a way to get out into the world where I can minister to people. But in the process of doing that, there is such a huge learning curve that feels very overwhelming. When you

The exact thing that I needed to hear would come on the radio. One of the announcers coming on and sharing a scripture and saying, I don't know who needs to hear this, but... Or it would just be a song that just hits it right on the head, and it happens time after time after time. I'm still working on overcoming the anxiety of making sure that I do everything right, and that's why I like to listen to KSTN, because I always hear that love of God coming through. 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
1: One of the biggest challenges, I think, is to not be afraid. And I think having my faith and my hope in God helps me to not get so paralyzed with fear. And especially now as a mom, I don't want my daughter to grow up afraid to go to school, to go see a movie, to go on an airplane. I want her to know that this life and this world is a gift and it's beautiful, but it is not all there is. And that what's next is beautiful.

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2: A friend in San Bernardino. All the commutes, you were there encouraging me and the Inland Empire with the love of Jesus. Thank you. Another friend in Yucaipa reminds me every time I hear it of God's goodness, love, and grace.
1: Elma in Corona says, we love you guys. Simple as that. We've been listening since the kids were little. Jennifer listens from Naples, Florida. She says, the stress is overpowering at times, and the songs remind me of who I am and what defines me.
2: Magali in Ontario said, it starts my day with peace and love for others.
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1: Nobody's perfect. We all mess up. But one thing that overcomes that, I think it's love.
0: This is Keep the Faith. I'm Penny. Our friend John Weiss is a pastor, and he's written some pretty awesome books like Jesus Prom and Me Too. John looks back and shares about what he's learned about the power of love from his daughter's premature birth.
2: And I remember the very first night I'm looking in this little glass tube incubator that my firstborn is fighting for her life in. And the doctors walked through all the potential complications, blindness, hearing loss, developmental issues. The list was longer than I could have imagined. But at the time, I didn't care. Because for the first time in my life, I was a dad. And that little girl inside that little glass tube was mine. And I thought to myself, God has heard all the reports on me. And in spite of my spiritual prematurity, my sin sickness, my issues, my challenges, He loves me. Because in the purest, truest sense of the word, He's a dad. And from day one, I just was so happy to be a dad. I wanted to sing over my little girl. And so I would sing song after song after song, especially Jesus Loves Me. And I could fit my wedding band over her thigh. She was so small. And it hit me. God has looked at me my whole life and seen how small I am, how fragile I am. And He wants to rejoice over me with singing. And I found great comfort in that. Every day I didn't want her to be in the hospital alone. And so I would talk to her and I wanted her to be familiar with my voice. And I wanted her to know that her dad wasn't going to leave. When I read this love letter that we call the Bible, and our Father says to us, never will I abandon you. Never will I forsake you.

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0: 89.7 KSTN. Now, what if that life you've been waiting for is waiting for you just outside that door, and the only thing standing between you and that life is fear? I'm Penny. This is Keep the Faith. Alex Seeley says, oh yeah, I know all about that. Her and her husband are the founders and lead pastors of The Belonging Company, which is a church in Nashville. In her book called Tailor Made, she tells the story of how that church came to be.
1: I was sitting in a service and a speaker was preaching and he said, are you willing to go to nothing with nothing but the presence of God? And I just felt this impression in my heart. It was like, oh no, I don't have the faith for that. Like, at least let there be a job opening on the other side. But I felt God take us on a 2-year journey.
0: And part of that journey was applying for a green card.
1: And the odds were quite not in our favor because there's 14 million people that apply every year and they only give about 700 of those to Australians. We won the green card lottery, but I must say that when we did arrive here on US soil, I remember just waking up with absolute anxiety and fear going, what have we done? We've sold everything. We have no friends. We don't have a job. We have nothing. I just watched God bring person after person. So we kind of opened up our home on a Tuesday night, and within a year we saw over 100 people in our basement, and then we birthed The Belonging Company, which is now our church. That's been going for 4 years, and we are kind of in a couple of thousand, 2,000-3,000 each week that we're ministering to. And so you can trust him. I think he likes risk takers.

When you start declaring the truth of who you are, it will overshadow any facts that of your past that try to pull you down. It would be very easy to stay as a victim. And the truth is, we've all been a victim of something. And the next step is surviving. But the goal isn't to just survive. The goal is to become that overcomer. And an overcomer is someone who not only knows who they are, but now

0: got this, and we are here to help. Contagious Encouragement from Keep the Faith.
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1: This note was on behalf of Malachi, Ezekiel, and Roxy. God's generosity through Christ ensues. Blessed to be a blessing. 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Also, Wendy in Riverside said, I lost everything and was homeless. The station helped me so much. I now have a job and have a room to live in.
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0: 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It's Keep the Faith with Penny. When you're facing a frightening situation, it can feel like you're all alone. I know. I've been there. You probably have too. Scott Hamilton definitely has. He's an Olympic champion figure skater, and he shares how a friend's battle with cancer helped him to face the fear in his own struggles.
1: I've spent enough time in church to understand that the breath in our lungs is given to us by a loving God. That's a gift. That's a gift. That's a moment. That's an opportunity for another memory or to create another memory. Friend of a friend introduced me to a guy named Greg Murtha. I was just so amazed by his strength and his tenacity. And I went in to see him, and it was 2 days before he died. And he was on oxygen, and he was just more alive than I'd ever seen him. And he kept taking his oxygen mask off and saying, "I can't wait. I can't wait. Any moment, I'm going to be standing at the feet of Jesus. I cannot wait." And I thought, that is the definition of faith. He has a young son and a beautiful, amazing wife. And, you know, it wasn't so much about the dread of leaving them as much as it was the promise of a new body that wasn't going to suffer and seeing them again in that new body and forever. That's faith. And I was so inspired by that, and I'll be forever grateful for just my time with him.
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3: 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I'm like, oh my gosh, it's Christmas.

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2: 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You laid down the groundwork. And because of you, you gave me direction. You taught me that He was speaking to me through the music.
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1: 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Amen, Jose.
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1: It's Keep the Faith. I'm Penny. Every dream has an obstacle. It's just a question of what you do with it. Dr. Wang is a world-class eye surgeon whose innovations have helped to restore the eyesight of millions. But Dr. Wang had a tough road growing up in China during the Cultural Revolution. He defied the odds and avoided the labor camps, making his way to America. But his redemption story didn't end there. Actually, his true life story is shown in the movie Sight, which is available for streaming.
2: Here in America, it's a free country. My old dream of wanting to become a doctor reemerged. So I made an appointment with Johns Hopkins admission director, Dr. Anderson. He didn't even look at my resume. He threw the resume to the side. He looked at me. He said, "Where are you from?" I said, "China." He said, "You know how hard it is to get into American medical school, even for American student. You are from China. Don't waste your time." So fortunately, I was not discouraged. I was even more motivated to work harder. So I got into number one medical school, Harvard, and number two medical school, Johns Hopkins. And then one day, I got a phone call. Guess who was on the other side? Dr. Anderson from Hopkins. He said, "Are you coming?" He did not know I was the same Chinese student sat in front of him 3 months prior. Fight, stand up, fight against it, work hard, make something of ourselves. There's a prevailing thought in our society today, is everybody else's fault. My life experience has shown that that's not the case. The difference between considering oneself as a victim or a victor is how you see it. What do you do with

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0: 89.7 KSGN. It's Keep the Faith. I'm Penny. You never know when or how something you've done can completely change the life of another. Roma Downey has seen how those things that you do truly matter. You probably know her best from being on Touched by an Angel. Oh, and for producing those amazing faith-based entertainment shows like the Bible miniseries.
1: I met this young woman with scars on her wrists, and she shared with me that she hadn't had an easy time of it. And one night, when she was full of despair, she decided to take her own life. Filled with anger at her family because she felt abandoned and alone. And she cried out to God, "Even now, there's no one here, I'm all alone." But then she heard someone speaking in the living room. It was the television, and an episode of Touched by an Angel was playing. And she heard the words of the angel Monica softly saying, "You are not alone. You have never been alone. Don't you know that God loves you?" And those were exactly the words she needed to hear. And she lifted her head and she felt those words were delivered just for her. And she picked up a towel, wrapped up her wrists, and called for an ambulance. And when she shared this with me, I was deeply moved and I hugged her with tears in my eyes. And all I could whisper was, "Thank you, God." I was so humbled by what God was able to accomplish with that little show of ours. God is willing and able to use any of us to do his work. We just have to be ready. But most of all, we have to look for ways to do small acts of kindness and show love and compassion to others. Be a blessing in someone else's life. 89.7
2: 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Okay. I'm about to

You shouldn't be afraid to try. 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So there's always a positive.

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1: 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It's Keep the Faith. I'm Penny. Woo! TGIF, right? It's here. Have you been counting down the days? A lot of people have. But there has to be a better way to live than just dreaming about the weekend, right? David Salyers worked his entire career at Chick-fil-A. He eventually retired as VP of marketing. He found joy and purpose right there at work. And he believes you can too.
2: We put out these little coasters that says, remember when you couldn't wait to go to work? Well, I often make that statement in the general public in the context of doing presentations. And when I make the statement, remember when you couldn't wait to go to work, I see in a lot of people's eyes that that day was 10 years ago. That day was 20 years ago. That day may have been 30 years ago for people. It certainly wasn't this morning. And I feel like one of the reasons that people don't like going to work is because their focus is on self-enrichment and their focus is on extracting value. And what I found is, based on biblical principles, that true joy, the real joy in life, is when we create value for people, not when we extract it. And so it's interesting. When you look at the word work, it first shows up in the book of Genesis. So when God had this life exactly the way he wanted it in the Garden of Eden, work was part of that experience. And yet, in our culture, work has become something to be retired from. Work has become something to be dreaded. They say, thank God it's Friday. So for me, the magic formula, you know, the Bible talks all about the fact that it's better to give than to receive. I came to serve, not be served. And that true joy in this life, the real riches, are always experienced in the context of a desire to create value for other people.
3: 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A life is changed a little. Another person given hope through encouragement. Every life matters and everyone's story is different, but God can meet you right where you are.
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You know, I've been doing relationship coaching for a long time, and all of the same complaints that people had before the pandemic are all the same ones that they have now. You just have something different to blame it on. Isolation is a condition of the heart. You're never isolated unless you want to be. There are always people that God has placed around you that want to invite you into relationship and into community. And that, I believe, is where we're going to find the loves of our lives.

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0: 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Thanks for listening to Keep the Faith. I'm Penny. There's so many obstacles that can keep you from living the life that you want to live. Andy Andrews has written so many best-selling books. He is amazing. Now, right now, you might feel unhappy about the job you're working, depressed, you know, just going through the motions. Well, Andy's never had to deal with that, right?
1: I've talked to groups about depression while I was depressed. How about that? And I'm not talking about clinical depression. I'm not talking about the kind of stuff you might need medicine for. I'm talking about those days and maybe a week that we go through sometimes that we're like, ugh. And I'm just saying that I do know that when I get depressed, I cannot act depressed. I can't act that way because I know how I want to act. I know I want to sit down on the couch and watch TV and eat a quart of ice cream, but I can't act that way because I know that there are places that I go that I feel better. There are people that I'm around, and when I'm around them, I feel better. There's music I listen to that when I'm happy. Now, at that point, the question becomes discipline. Can you make yourself listen to that music while you're feeling it? Can you make yourself go there? Can you make yourself call that person and say, I need to eat lunch with you? Can you do it? Because God's greatest success principle is this. Can you make yourself do something you don't necessarily want to do to get a result you would like to have? It's discipline. It's what I want to teach my children. You know, I'm a New York Times bestselling author, but I don't like to write. How about that? I like having written. Yeah, I like being through with it. I like having books. I like giving books away. I like making my living that way. But I don't necessarily like to write. Anytime I sit down in front of the computer, there's only 20 or 30 things I think of I'd rather be doing. But I know this is what God wants me to do. And so can I make myself do something that I don't necessarily want to do to get a result that I do know that I want my family to have?

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0: 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Now, what if that life you've been waiting for is waiting for you just outside that door, and the only thing standing between you and that life is fear? I'm Penny. This is Keep the Faith. Alex Seeley says, oh yeah, I know all about that. Her and her husband are the founders and lead pastors of The Belonging Company, which is a church in Nashville. In her book called Tailor Made, she tells the story of how that church came to be.
1: I was sitting in a service and a speaker was preaching and he said, are you willing to go to nothing with nothing but the presence of God? And I just felt this impression in my heart. It was like, oh no, I don't have the faith for that. Like, at least let there be a job opening on the other side. But I felt God take us on a 2-year journey.
0: And part of that journey was applying for a green card.
1: And the odds were quite not in our favor because there's 14 million people that apply every year and they only give about 700 of those to Australians. We won the green card lottery, but I must say that when we did arrive here on US soil, I remember just waking up with absolute anxiety and fear going, what have we done? We've sold everything. We have no friends. We don't have a job. We have nothing. I just watched God bring person after person. So we kind of opened up our home on a Tuesday night, and within a year we saw over 100 people in our basement, and then we birthed the Belonging Company, which is now our church. That's been going for 4 years, and we are kind of in a couple of thousand, 2,000-3,000 each week that we're ministering to. And so you can trust him. I think he likes risk takers.

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0: fear at its core is selfishness, because it's about you. It's about your fear of being rejected. It's about your fear of the dream crashing. It comes back to you. And God has said, look at this life is not about you. It's about me.
1: My life, I know it's never really been mine. So do with it whatever you like.
0: Join me in what I am doing. I am inviting you to go on this amazing adventure, this amazing journey with me. But it's my story, and you're playing this amazing part in it. It's not your story.
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0: 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It's Keep the Faith with Penny. When you're facing a frightening situation, it can feel like you're all alone. I know. I've been there. You probably have too. Scott Hamilton definitely has. He's an Olympic champion figure skater, and he shares how a friend's battle with cancer helped him to face the fear in his own struggles.
1: I've spent enough time in church to understand that the breath in our lungs is given to us by a loving God. That's a gift. That's a gift. That's a moment. That's an opportunity for another memory or to create another memory. Friend of a friend introduced me to a guy named Greg Murtha. I was just so amazed by his strength and his tenacity. And I went in to see him, and it was 2 days before he died. And he was on oxygen, and he was just more alive than I'd ever seen him. And he kept taking his oxygen mask off and saying, "I can't wait. I can't wait. Any moment I'm going to be standing at the feet of Jesus. I cannot wait." And I thought, that is the definition of faith. He has a young son and a beautiful, amazing wife. And, you know, it wasn't so much about the dread of leaving them as much as it was the promise of a new body that wasn't going to suffer and seeing them again in that new body and forever. That's faith. And I was so inspired by that. And I'll be forever grateful for just my time with him.
2: 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It's surreal to think, as you're being comforted one-on-one through the ministry of 89.7 KSGN, that someone else at the very same time is hanging on to every word and lyric to get them through their rough patch. Here's another testimony that shows exactly why it matters.
3: I had been a stay-at-home mom for about 12 years, but my marriage was falling apart, and I had these four young children that I had to support, and I felt like I had to be strong for everyone, and I was a little bit unsure of myself, and I remember I was feeling kind of alone, and I decided to go on a walk, and as I was walking, a car drove by me, and they were blasting your radio station, and the song Known was on there, and it was kind of a wake-up that, like, even when I'm not in the car, you know, the station kind of reaches out, and God fully knows me, and he fully loves me, and that's all I needed to hear was that car driving by me.

0: 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I work with oncology patients, and God has blessed me. And I had been actually thinking about it since the last time that there was a fundraiser. And this time I was just like, you know what, I'm gonna make room in my budget for this because it's so important to us. And I just felt now was a really good time to become a monthly donor.
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0: it all comes back to choice. God said, hey, I love you. I sent my son for reconciliation with you. I have a destiny for you. I do not want you to live a quiet life of desperation. But I cannot force you to step into your real destiny. And so it all comes down to choice. We get to choose.
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4: 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Thank you. Another friend in Yucaipa reminds me every time I hear it of God's goodness, love, and grace.
3: Elma in Corona says, we love you guys. 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We've been listening since the kids were little. Jennifer listens from Naples, Florida. She says, the stress is overpowering at times, and the songs remind me of who I am and what defines me.
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1: It's Keep the Faith. I'm Penny. Every dream has an obstacle. It's just a question of what you do with it. Dr. Wang is a world-class eye surgeon whose innovations have helped to restore the eyesight of millions. But Dr. Wang had a tough road growing up in China during the Cultural Revolution. He defied the odds and avoided the labor camps, making his way to America. But his redemption story didn't end there. Actually, his true life story is shown in the movie Sight, which is available for streaming.
2: Here in America, it's a free country. My old dream of wanting to become a doctor reemerged. So I made an appointment with Johns Hopkins admission director, Dr. Anderson. He didn't even look at my resume. He threw the resume to the side. He looked at me. He said, "Where are you from?" I said, "China." He said, "You know how hard it is to get into American medical school, even for American students. You are from China. Don't waste your time." So fortunately, I was not discouraged. I was even more motivated to work harder. So I got into number one medical school, Harvard, and number two medical school, Johns Hopkins. And then one day, I got a phone call. Guess who was on the other side? Dr. Anderson from Hopkins. He said, "Are you coming?" He did not know I was the same Chinese student sat in front of him 3 months prior. Fight, stand up, fight against it, work hard, make something of ourselves. There's a prevailing thought in our society today, is everybody else's fault. My life experience has shown that that's not the case. The difference between considering oneself as victim or a victor is how you see it. What do you do with your own life?

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0: 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When grace starts to show up in your life, that's when you're going to notice miraculous things beginning to happen. Bob Goff has noticed. To keep the faith with Penny, Bob is a New York Times bestselling author. He's written Love Does, Everybody Always, and his latest one is called Undistracted. Now, he talks about an incredible story. It's about his friend, Cobby. Cobby was serving time in prison, but his story is about being set free.
1: You know what? He doesn't believe the lie that a lot of us believe. He doesn't believe that his life is defined by his worst mistake. I think that a lot of us do that. I think that some people believe a bigger lie, that we're defined somehow by our big successes, and we're not our successes, but we're not our failures. We're defined by the way that we love everybody. And so Cobby doesn't believe that he's who he used to be. He actually believes he's a child of God. And you know what? He's right. And I asked the warden, has anybody ever presented the gospel here? There's 3,000 men on death row at this prison. I said, has anybody ever told these people about Jesus? And he said, nobody gets in here. And I said, well, Cobby lives here. Could he do it? A couple trips ago, Cobby and I held hands in the middle of Lazira prison, and he presented the gospel of Christ to 3,000 dying men. And you know what? He screwed it up. I heard what he said. I didn't even know if I believed in Jesus when he was done. But you know what? The thing he got right, the only thing he got right, is forgiveness. And you know, all these prisoners started coming towards us. Cobby grabs a water bottle and he starts baptizing them. I'm like, no, you can't do that. And then Cobby grabs my hand and he looks me in the eye and he said, Bob, I know I'm going to die in here because of you. Like, awkward pause. But he said, I want you to know that I forgive you. And I'm like, you can't forgive me. You're the bad guy. But Cobby's not like me. He's not like a lot of us that are listening. He doesn't believe this lie that he's defined by who he was. He actually believes he's a new creation. And so there's something beautiful that happens. If we can just get to the point where we can forgive ourselves for some of our mess ups, you know, when we mess up the worst, we're calling ourselves all these names under our breath. You know what Jesus whispers over our shoulder? He calls us beloved. And if you're hearing words whispered over your shoulder and it isn't beloved, it ain't Jesus talking. And I'm learning a lot from people who've messed up. I just try to surround myself with people that have messed up as bad as I have. And somehow God uses us. And the punchline is so none of us would boast.

0: righteousness. Oh God, how I need you.
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1: This note was on behalf of Malachi, Ezekiel, and Roxy. God's generosity through Christ ensues. Blessed to be a blessing. It's our legacy. Also, Wendy in Riverside said, "I lost everything and was homeless. The station helped me so much. I now have a job and have a room to live in."
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0: Maybe you're thinking there's a disconnect between your kids' dreams and what you consider reality. I mean, you don't want to be one of those parents that gives your kids false hope, but you don't want to be one that crushes their spirits either. So where's the balance between support and reason? Let's keep the faith with Penny. Lisa Jo Baker shares about things like this in her book, The Middle Matters.
4: Where I've landed is to be able to say to my kids, listen to me, that thing you're so passionate about right now, here's what I can promise you. I promise I will show up with you when you work hard toward that thing. I will drive you to the practices. I will sign you up with the coaches. I will show up and cheer you on in the bleachers. Like, that is the part I can commit to 100%. If you give

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1: And the showing up part of it has been where I see real change happen in who they are, in how they understand themselves, how they understand what it means to be part of a team, what it means to lead, and what it means to be a child of character and faith.
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3: 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And so it just clicked that this was something that could keep me focused to God when I was not in church. 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And that was a really awesome feeling to just kind of have that peace that I could count on every day whenever I needed it to kind of reconnect.
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1: Like my little daughter, if I stood her up on the bed and I said, baby, just come on, jump to daddy. And just, you know, I had a smile on my face. There wouldn't be an ounce, wouldn't be even a thought in her mind about not jumping, about scared of hitting the ground. She knows that she's going to jump in daddy's arms. She completely trusts me when she jumps. And I think that that's the whole deal with worship, is to trust God with your life and completely surrender.
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3: 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During last week's Day of Giving fundraiser, many friends shared a personal note.
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3: Kimberly in Moreno Valley, she said, KSGN is a local ministry who helps me each day to remember the hope of God. 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Amen, Jose.
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0: 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It's frustrating when you're stuck in a situation where you've got these gifts from God, but you can't use them. So what do you do? Keep the faith with Penny. Christine Kane has been there, but she started the A21 campaign against human slavery, and she's written a book called Unexpected. Now, she's experienced what God can do, but she had to trust him, and then she got to sit back and watch lives changed as a result.
1: There is a young woman called Nicole that she comes on the road with me, and she shares her story of how she was trafficked in America and held captive here for 7 years, moved around from state to state as a victim of sex trafficking. It is powerful to hear her story of redemption and hope, and the fact that she now is a survivor that is on staff at A21, and she helps them in aftercare and really find a life beyond their past. And I think it's beautiful to see that redemption story at the very thing that the enemy meant for evil in Nicole's life. God has turned it around, and he's working it together for good. And that is the story of the gospel. Hundreds of women have testified in court and put traffickers in jail. Thousands have been rescued, and our anti-trafficking awareness message is reaching people here in America and then all throughout Europe, Asia, South America, and Australasia. And so multiplied millions of people would still be unaware of the issue of slavery if I succumbed to fear 10 years ago. There's no doubt about it.

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0: just make a note of it. You're always welcome here. 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KSGN promises our motivation is Jesus. And to us, that means being a good example because we're raising the next generation and our kids are watching and learning from us. 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And we're going to do our best to show them how to encourage, respect, and how to help each other. No, we're not perfect, but we hope we can agree on things that might make our world a little bit better place. I'm Scott from the programming team. Would you text me and share what you think? How do you do it in your family? Here's our number, 888-897-KSGN. And that's our promise to do our best for you.
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2: The reason I found the station was because I was at a point in my life of wanting to take my life. I was going to drive my car into a tree. I was planning on doing it that night, and I had four children at home. That's how desperate and despondent I was at the time. Smoke.

0: So I got in my car and I just started crying out to the Lord. Turned on the radio and I landed on KSDN and I felt loved for the first time. I felt like somebody cared. It wasn't just the song, it was God holding me in his arms, ministering to me so much that I no longer wanted to take my life. The reason I gave is because the music that KSGN plays has literally saved my life. You think about what a ministry does, and you do give that gift. You never know whose life is going to be saved because it saved mine.
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1: Rosie in Corona, I had a little extra money and wanted to give back. Marianne in Rancho, I am constantly uplifted and reminded of the glory of my God. I believe in spreading God's word through music.
0: Anna in SB, she said, KSGN's praise and worship helped me to learn to forgive. Ava in Riverside, she gave and she said, to give all glory to God for the healing process of cancer for my baby. 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

0: You know, sometimes it's a moment where someone cries out to God, and a quiet settles around you afterward. You hear a song, and the lyrics lift your heart like it's God letting you know, I'm here, I see you. Everyone has a story. Sometimes it's a God wink, sometimes it's a whole transformation.
1: You know, my husband and I found ourselves, you know, expecting our third child, but I had devastating news 5 months later when we found out that the baby had passed away in utero. I just questioned God, like, why do I have to do this? Shortly after that, when I had returned to work, I had a coworker come to me and say, I've, you know, never had a relationship with God, but I see how you are. So I started going to church because I want to be able to have that inner strength that you have because I believe that's coming from God. So I realized that's why that had happened. It was to be someone's reason for coming to God.

If it wasn't for KSGN, I really would have just kept being angry and forgetting that God has a plan for us and that we need to wait on Him. Now I see grace. I called my husband. I said, I'm going to become a supporter. And so we started donating monthly back then, because I have nothing but gratitude to you guys, to your station. And so it makes me feel like I'm part of you guys. Hey,

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During challenges, you'll find us playing songs that lift your spirits. And in your triumphs, there'll be songs to help you celebrate. When you're ready to be uplifted, encouraged, inspired, that next song is gonna be right here.

0: 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During last week's Day of Giving fundraiser, many friends shared a personal note.
1: A friend in San Bernardino. All the commutes, you were there encouraging me and the Inland Empire with the love of Jesus. Thank you. Another friend in Yucaipa reminds me every time I hear it of God's goodness, love, and grace.
0: Elma in Corona says, we love you guys. Simple as that. We've been listening since the kids were little. Jennifer listens from Naples, Florida. She says, the stress is overpowering at times, and the songs remind me of who I am and what defines me.
1: Magali in Ontario said, it starts my day with peace and love for others.
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0: 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During last week's Day of Giving fundraiser, many friends shared a personal note.
1: Melissa in Riverside would be in need and turn it on, and the song would come on like an answer to prayer. Friend in Chino shared, "God speaks to me every day through the music you play."
0: This note was on behalf of Malachi, Ezekiel, and Roxy. God's generosity through Christ ensues. Blessed to be a blessing. It's our legacy. Also, Wendy in Riverside said, "I lost everything and was homeless. The station helped me so much. I now have a job and have a room to live in."
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0: Kimberly in Moreno Valley, she said, KSGN is a local ministry who helps me each day to remember the hope of God. Jose in Muskoy said, hola, mis amigos. I know that challenge gifts are usually $500 or more, but I'd like to issue a challenge for listeners to match my $5. I believe that if we give, even at the smallest level, God can use our offerings to produce a great harvest of righteousness. Amen, Jose.
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0: You've probably experienced it yourself. You know, that moment when a song or a simple word of encouragement hits right when you need it. That's how God works through 89.7 KSGN, every day here in the IE. And when people choose to support this ministry, those moments multiply. Lives are touched, hearts are encouraged, and stories like this one happen.
1: One of the biggest added pressures of getting a master's degree is there's a lot less room for error. In the course program that I'm in, any grade you get that's below a B minus, you have to retake that course. So it's amazing the role that KSGN has played while helping me with my studies, doing worship music in a vortex of numbers and letters. And it's just very refreshing, and it's a calming presence in what could be a stressful time if I didn't really have that foundation. I graduate in December with my master's degree in education, so I'll be out trying to make a difference in the next generation.

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0: 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During last week's Day of Giving fundraiser, many friends shared a personal note.
1: Rosie in Corona, I had a little extra money and wanted to give back. Marianne in Rancho, I am constantly uplifted and reminded of the glory of my God. 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
0: Anna in SB, she said, KSGN's praise and worship helped me to learn to forgive. Ava in Riverside, she gave and she said, to give all glory to God for the healing process of cancer for my baby. 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

0: not judging anyone else, but this is what we promise that makes KSGN different. We promise to create a safe, peaceful, and welcoming place to encourage and build up rather than to tear down. We promise to be mindful that children are listening and learning, and the example of Jesus will be our motivation. Even though we're not perfect, we'll do our best. And that's our KSGN promise to you.
1: 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God uses faithful people to finance his ministry because something God-sized takes place all the time. A life is changed a little. Another person given hope through encouragement. Every life matters and everyone's story is different, but God can meet you right where you are.
2: I was going through a very difficult time in my life. I'd been in a relationship for 7 years and I really was searching for God. And the station gave me what I needed. Like, it's extremely important to be able to hear and connect with God in that way. When you

0: Now that I'm a Christian, my life has changed completely. And when I go through trials and tribulations, I remember God's words because He imprints them in my memory by hearing KSGN, because you're able to hear the songs of God and being able to praise God throughout your whole week versus just Sunday.
1: 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And it's not only new believers. 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

0: 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During last week's Day of Giving fundraiser, many friends shared a personal note.
1: A friend in San Bernardino. All the commutes, you were there encouraging me and the Inland Empire with the love of Jesus. Thank you. Another friend in Yucaipa reminds me every time I hear it of God's goodness, love, and grace.
0: Elma in Corona says, we love you guys. Simple as that. We've been listening since the kids were little. Jennifer listens from Naples, Florida. She says, the stress is overpowering at times, and the songs remind me of who I am and what defines me.
1: Magali in Ontario said, it starts my day with peace and love for others.
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0: 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Scott Hamilton, an Olympic champion figure skater, shares how watching a friend battle cancer gave him the courage to confront fear in the midst of his own struggles.
1: I've spent enough time in church to understand that the breath in our lungs is given to us by a loving God. That's a gift. That's a gift. That's a moment. That's an opportunity for another memory or to create another memory. Friend of a friend introduced me to a guy named Greg Murtha. I was just so amazed by his strength and his tenacity. And I went in to see him, and it was 2 days before he died. And he was on oxygen, and he was just more alive than I'd ever seen him. And he kept taking his oxygen mask off and saying, "I can't wait. I can't wait. Any moment I'm going to be standing at the feet of Jesus. I cannot wait." And I thought, that is the definition of faith. He has a young son and a beautiful, amazing wife. And, you know, it wasn't so much about the dread of leaving them as much as it was the promise of a new body that wasn't going to suffer and seeing them again in that new body and forever. That's faith. And I was so inspired by that, and I'll be forever grateful for just my time with him.

What I'm learning is peace and contentment is a wonderful, wonderful gift to have. You get things taken care of in your personhood. You keep your private life in check, and all these things will be added unto you.

0: 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During last week's Day of Giving fundraiser, many friends shared a personal note.
1: Melissa in Riverside would be in need and turn it on, and the song would come on like an answer to prayer. 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
0: This note was on behalf of Malachi, Ezekiel, and Roxy. God's generosity through Christ ensues. Blessed to be a blessing. It's our legacy. Also, Wendy in Riverside said, "I lost everything and was homeless. The station helped me so much. I now have a job and have a room to live in."
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0: you've listened, you've noticed. This is a different place. You hear a variety of songs and people. And what pulls it together? Constant encouragement.
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0: Good morning, 89.7 KSGN. I'm Julie Norwood. It's the weekend and it's Keep the Faith. Well, sometimes when we pray, we think that God only cares about the big stuff that we are concerned about, that are making the headlines in life, and maybe we don't pray as often about the everyday things. Well, Darlene Brock has written a book called Raising Great Girls. She shares about an event in her family's life that helped to shape her perspective on prayer.
1: My eldest, at 15 years of age, wanted terribly to get her driver's permit. Of course, every 15-year-old wants to be independent. So we went to the driver's bureau and the computer screen test came up and she flunked the first one. We went home, she was livid and in tears. You take your choice, which is it, livid tears. A week later, when she could take it again, we went back. She flunked it. We went back again. Third time, she flunked it. Fourth time. By that time, I'm like, please God, let her get her driver's license. Well, she's taking the test. My youngest is in the lobby. I go to the public restroom and I get on my knees before God and say, Lord, we cannot go through another failure. We just can't. As a family, we can't go through this again. The drama's too big. The emotions are too grand. I cannot have this happen again. Please, please let her pass this test. I exit the bathroom and my youngest is across the room looking at the computer screen. You pass. My youngest screams, yay! And I'm like, thank you, God. We can go home now. This is over. I'm a big believer that you go to God about everything. You approach Him with whatever your concern or your challenge or your heart need is, and He cares about it. He listens.

0: But hurt people hurt people. What they went through or what they were projecting on me had nothing to do with me. And that if I let it affect me, it's going to completely compromise the rest of my life. One prayer that helped me was the St. Francis prayer, which is, it's better to love than to be loved, better to understand than to be understood. When you can empathize with what other people are going through, it's not about you. And then you can move through it, I think, in an easier way.
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5: 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I was going to drive my car into a tree. I was planning on doing it that night, and I had four children at home. That's how desperate and despondent I was at the time.

0: So I got in my car and I just started crying out to the Lord. Turned on the radio and I landed on KSDN and I felt loved for the first time. I felt like somebody cared. It wasn't just the song, it was God holding me in his arms, ministering to me so much that I no longer wanted to take my life. The reason I gave is because the music that KSGN plays has literally saved my life. You think about what a ministry does, and you do give that gift. You never know whose life is going to be saved because it saved mine.
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0: This is Keep the Faith on 89.7 KSGN. I'm Julie Norwood. It doesn't take much to get weighed down in life these days. And then when you're in that place, it can be so easy to give in or give up. Pastor and author Kyle Eidelman has found something that helps. He shares in a book called Don't Give Up.
1: Around 2014 or so, I was just kind of discouraged in my role. I felt like I was working really hard but didn't have a lot to show for it. And I was getting more frustrated with people and my patience level was getting low. And I took my family. We went to Haiti for about 8 weeks or so. And while I was there, I worked with a pastor, Haitian pastor, his name's Idri. His life was a much more significant struggle than mine. Like he just had to endure a lot. And yet he had this spirit of joy and had a strong faith, just believed that God was working in the midst of what I would have felt like was overwhelming obstacles. He didn't see it that way. God really helped to teach me was by giving me a different perspective, which is what many of us need when we feel like giving up. We need to see things from a different perspective. We get caught up in our own picture. And if we can step outside of that, we can see other people and what they've endured and what they've struggled with. It gives us the courage to say, I can do that too.

They had this like murdery, creepy tornado cellar. I would not go down there because there were spiders and it was dark. But the second he held my hand, I didn't mind going in there because he killed the spiders and he turned on the light. So I always say about the heart, don't you dare go down there by yourself. It will be overwhelming. The light casts out the darkness. And what I do, I've learned to connect first with love and go, where do you

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0: Kimberly in Moreno Valley, she said, KSGN is a local ministry who helps me each day to remember the hope of God. Jose in Muskoy said, hola, mis amigos. 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I believe that if we give, even at the smallest level, God can use our offerings to produce a great harvest of righteousness. Amen, Jose.
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0: 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Take us with you wherever you go on the KSGN app. I'm Julie Norwood. We're spending time together in Keep the Faith. As summer gets closer, perhaps your kids are chomping at the bit for summer freedom, you know, to do what they want to do, especially with devices. Dr. Henry Cloud is the co-author of the best-selling book, Boundaries, sharing insights to help navigate this tech-driven world that we live in. He says that maybe it starts with a conversation about expectations.
1: You know, what I've always told my daughters is there's a formula. Freedom equals responsibility equals love. And you have to keep all three of those equal. So you're going to have as much freedom as you use responsibly. And the way you can tell if you're using it responsibly is, are you doing anything that's unloving, like destructive to someone else or to yourself? And if that formula is fine, you have all the freedom you want. Now, that's the way life works. That's the way the police treat us, right? Nobody's monitoring what's going on in your house until there's something called probable cause. And parents need to sit down with their kids and say, you know, let's talk about freedom and responsibility and what that means. And let's talk about when you're going to lose your privacy or not, because that's the way life works. And that's the way we ought to be doing this with our kids.

so much pain, but my heart is thriving because it's blown to bits, but it's all connected to love. And that's the fullness of James 1:2, considering it joy when you face trials. Not that you're happy that your daughter died or you lost your house or you're getting a divorce, whatever it is, but that you have the capacity internally to stay connected to someone who takes the brunt of the burden. And every day when the pain would get too great, I just dump it onto love. Every time I'd want to go run to food, I dump it onto love. I keep my heart connected. In the eye.

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0: 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I'm Julie Norwood, and this is Keep the Faith. Well, often you hear stories on KSGN that remind you of God's goodness. And stories are important in life because they can bring peace, comfort, and hope. Steve Brown is a storyteller and shares one with you now.
1: Forgiveness is easier in the presence of love. Have you ever noticed that it's easier to hug a dirty kid than it is to hug a stiff kid? When the kid who needs the love says, "It will be cold in a hot place before you hug me," it's hard. Snarky is always harder to deal with than sin. That's true with God and us. Our dirt and sin have been forgiven. All of it. 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It's not our dirt. It's our stiffness. Oh, Lord, make me clay in your hands. And thank you for taking care of the dirt. 89.

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2: Okay. I'm about to

You know, I think in this time, we got to remember to not be so consumed with discouraging news and reports. You know, throughout the Bible, we see that fear is a powerful manipulation tool. So it's difficult for us, but we try to live by, you know, we got to stop fearing and start living. Because if we let fear hold us back in so many other places throughout our life, you know, we'd be too paralyzed.

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0: 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It's Keep the Faith on 89.7 KSGN. My name is Julie Norwood. One of the most well-known verses in the Bible is about laughter and joy and how healing it is. And a good laugh is like medicine. And while it may not cure an actual sickness, laughter can give you something else, hope. And that can help heal a whole different kind of hurt. Michael Jr. is a comedian and shares how humor and crisis are not mutually exclusive.
1: When people are hurting, that's when laughter is needed the most. And the key for me is really

to understand that laughter is the tangible evidence of hope. It's hard to think about, wow, how could I laugh under these circumstances? But I've been to some pretty hard places. I'm talking about maximum security prisons. I've done shows for abused children and their caregivers. And there's one little boy who was sitting in front of me at one event who had on a whole Spider-Man costume because he was so afraid his mom had been abusing him. So he's sitting on his grandmother's lap, who's now taking care of him. And he has on a full Spider-Man costume, and his grandmother explained to me beforehand the reason he wears the costume is to protect himself. So fortunately, I was able to go ahead, and we broke through, and people started laughing. And then like 20 minutes into it, I heard a voice, and the voice said, "My name is Ronan." And this little boy pulled off his mask and introduces himself to me. Well, about a year and a half ago, I got a letter from his grandmother that just blew me away. And it simply just said, "Michael, I want you to know that since that day, Ronan has never put his mask on again." Now, all I did was show up my gift. I think it's great when you give from the hip, as in money, but it's a game changer when you give from the heart. And that's one of the lessons that's learned even in the movie Selfie Dad. I think when people watch this movie, they're going to see a different side of what a faith-based film can be, because the ingredients are different. I mean, you got faith, you got some comedy, and you got the Bible. How

0: 37. It says, delight yourself in the Lord and he will give you the desires of your heart. For the longest time, I guess I read that verse as, delight yourself in the Lord and he will give you what you want. God kind of one day, as I was reading that over and over, kind of let that word give pop off the page at me. And I realized that in my life, what he was saying is, delight yourself in me and I will show you what your desires are to be. That's how people can pick up their whole lives and move to Africa, you know, because he puts that desire in them. And it's because he's doing that work. And it says, commit your way. Say yes, basically. Commit your way to him, and he will do this. He will make your righteousness shine. The justice of your cause, he'll make it shine like the noonday sun.
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0: It's the weekend, and welcome to a new day. I'm Julie Norwood on 89.7 KSGN. Well, you may have run into someone in a bad mood recently. Maybe it's even you. Keep the Faith Confidence Coach Trish Blackwell says we have more opportunities in that situation than we may realize. She helps people every day through her College of Confidence and books like Straighten Your Crown.
1: When I was a kid, if I woke up in a grumpy mood, I would barely make it down the hallway towards the kitchen before my mom knew that there was something wrong. She just simply wouldn't tolerate a bad attitude, especially as a way to start the day. And so she would literally send me back to my room, make me get back in bed under the covers, wait there for 2 minutes, and then get back up on the other side of the bed, which always confused me because my bed was actually against a wall. And it was thereby impossible to get back up on the other side of the bed. But I did what I was told to do, and it still worked every time. I learned that we can always wake back up on the right side of life. We can always restart our day because how we experience life depends on how we choose to think about it. And God, in His infinite wisdom, has given us this great superpower, the power of choice. It can change absolutely everything about how we live and about how we love so that we can walk in a way that brings light and love to others.

0: But I just remember thinking, you know, how am I defining success? What is my definition of that? When you do something like this for a living, there are 1,000 people telling you how good you are. And whereas that's amazing to hear, I don't know, too much of that can go to your head really quick. That's why a lot of these people struggle with pride. I've been there, done that, and I'm sure I'll be there and do that again down the road. But what I need to do is go back to scripture, and that's what I try to do most of the time, just knowing that I'm fearfully and wonderfully made. There's no one else like me. No one can do me better than me. But just do you. I just think that's so important because God made you different. So be different.
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We're with you to lift your spirit, one encouraging song after another. Just like this one.

0: the Lord. 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As one of Hollywood's biggest life coaches, Tim Story helps people in that tough spot every day. In fact, he's been there himself.
1: When I was a young person, I was 10 years of age. I played Little League Baseball. Hey, batter. I was a basketball player. I was a football player. I had a skip in my step and a glide in my stride. But one day I found out through the police that my father had died in a car accident. I'm trying to tell you, even at 10, it broke my rhythm. And at that point, all the excitement in me as a 10-year-old began to drain within moments of hearing that my father died. And that's what happens to many of us. Life knocks that loud voice from you. And in that pain, if I wasn't careful, I could have run to a refuge rather than to the refuge. It feels like you are paralyzed in the permanent, but really this is a season of your life. And so if you could prosper in this season, even of pain, what can I learn from the pain? How can I become more empathetic through the pain? I promise you, one day you'll get your shout back.

whenever you think, oh, all these people are here for me, but then they don't respond the way you want them to, you get mad. But whenever that shifts, you're like, you know what, I'm just here to serve them, then you meet them where they're at, wherever they are. Whenever you see just these chains that people have been carrying around for a long time start to fall off of them, it's like, oh man, they came here just to forget about it, but instead they were like healed of it. That's why I love music with a purpose.

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I'm Scott from the programming team. Would you text me and share what you think? 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
2: 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And what blesses you may be changing someone else's life right now. Maybe something like this.
3: My father passed away the day before my birthday, and it doesn't bring a lot of joy around even my birthday. It's things everyone's all excited about. I'm one of the people who's not. The night he passed, I have a pleasure of driving home with virtually zero traffic, which allows the mind to kind of listen more to the music.

0: here I am alone on the road, and I'm just screaming along with the music, praising Jesus, and it feels great. And it ended up being something that's really healing for me, and that provides me a lot of hope. I know that God's got it in control. He's won today.
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0: 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Sarah Haggerty knows that power and shares about the challenges that helped name her adoptive daughter from Uganda.
1: We decided to name her Hope, honestly, because I felt like I was at a place in my life and in the journey of infertility. And just in general, I was on the heels of having grieved my dad's death. My dad died of cancer, and it really 7 years of kind of some intense hardship. And so I was fighting to not just be like optimistic, but like to actually have hope. And what does biblical hope look like? And so we named her Hope before we met her because we felt like, God, we want to see what it means to hope for things that are not seen. And so when we went to get her at the orphanage, they had actually nicknamed her Hope. And so even now, I look back at that season of adopting her, and it was like the Lord saying, in bringing home this child, I'm also going to give you a picture of what it looks like to believe in the unseen, not just for her life, but for your own life, that what you are experiencing in your physical circumstances aren't the final verdict on you, that you can come alive right here, that you can find me and hope for things that are not seen, things that are eternal. You can hope for the bright and beautiful future I have for you, even though your circumstances feel like they tell a different story.

When an eagle's in the middle of a storm and the wind and rain is hitting the eagle doesn't stand the storm. What the eagle does is it spreads its wings as wide as it can, and then the wind lifts it up out of the storm into the eye of the storm, where it's able to fly peacefully.

0: And when you're good to someone else, you're like that eagle that spreads its wings when everything is coming against you. And what God does, He lifts you out of the storm. Even on your worst day, you may become someone else's best hope.
1: 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During last week's Day of Giving fundraiser, many friends shared a personal note.
2: 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Thank you. Another friend in Yucaipa reminds me every time I hear it of God's goodness, love, and grace.
1: Elma in Corona says, we love you guys. Simple as that. We've been listening since the kids were little. Jennifer listens from Naples, Florida. She says, the stress is overpowering at times, and the songs remind me of who I am and what defines me.
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0: 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Good morning, I'm Julie Norwood, and so grateful we're spending time together on Keep the Faith. Want to be a positive force in the world? I think we all do, but sometimes we just don't know where to start. Let's try praying. Pete Gregg is the author of How to Hear God and is the founder of the 24/7 prayer movement. Pete shares how a seemingly impossible prayer was answered by God in an earth-shattering way.
1: I was reading a newspaper in the UK that was talking about a Mediterranean island called Ibiza. It's the biggest party capital in the world, the biggest nightclubs in the world. It's a place of massive hedonism. And this newspaper was calling it Sodom and Gomorrah. Within about 2 weeks, a woman approached me and said, I represent the churches on an island called Ibiza, and we would like to invite you and the 24/7 prayer team to come to our island. I've never had that invite before, never had it since. So we went right at the start. We met with some of the churches on the island that were just feeling totally, we don't begin to know how to connect with this wild culture. We said to them, how can we pray for you? Because that's, you know, what good Christians say. And they said, oh, the biggest problem we got on the island right now is we're in major drought, right? Major drought. We need it to rain. And I remember thinking, that's a nightmare. That's a big prayer. Like, I don't have a good track record on that stuff. And also it's measurable. You can tell if it gets answered or not. With almost no faith, we all cried out to God, God, send the rain. This is July. As we left that meeting, the rain started to fall. As the rain started to fall, I remember I was sitting in the car. There was dust all over the windshield, and it began to turn to mud as the rain came down. I received a text message from one of our teams in St. Petersburg, Russia. A guy sitting in a prayer room there had got 1 Kings chapter 19, which says, I will send the rain. It began to rain so hard there was flooding in Ibiza. We've checked the meteorological records. It hasn't rained that heavy in Ibiza since 1976. You can say it's coincidence, or you can just say there is a God who hears our prayers, and miracles aren't as frequent as we would like, but they do still happen today in answer to prayer.

It begins with a song that moves your heart, that tells you God is present. It changes you. Then your family feels the hope of constant encouragement. Share 89.7 KSGN with a friend so they can hear songs like this.

If I gave in to those images of my fears and my terrors of what could become of me, then those might be self-fulfilling. And I knew that those images were lying to me, and I knew there was something inside of me that was telling me, this isn't who I am. Fear is a liar. Fear is the enemy. And the best way out of that is to take action, make a positive plan, and get moving.

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1: 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Blessed to be a blessing. 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Also, Wendy in Riverside said, I lost everything and was homeless. 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
1: 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Grab a fresh cup of coffee. I'm Julie Norwood. Did you ever think about success? I mean, it can be a strange thing. Sometimes just when you think you've achieved it, it can feel almost surprisingly empty. And suddenly, everything begins to fall apart. Van Moody, a pastor who has worked alongside influential leaders like John Maxwell and Dr. Oz, explores this idea in his book, The I Factor.
2: The world's path teaches you to focus on your externals, to make sure that you, you know, look the part. The problem with that is when your external realities are greater than your internal resources, that's the recipe for breakdown. I had a call recently with a retired NFL player, and I posed that question. I said, why is it that, you know, you've been at the top of life, you've had big contracts, why is it that you feel like so many celebrities and particularly ball players self-sabotage? And he said, the overwhelming amount of pressure that we're under. He said, and then nobody's ever told us that it's important to build your life from the inside out. Building a healthy I factor revolves around three keys, and that's identity, knowing who you are at your core, its significance, knowing the greatness that you were created for and created with, the unique abilities and talents, and then its perspective, the lens through which you look at life. When you have a healthy I factor, then regardless of the external pressures, you can navigate through them well and avoid self-sabotage and really just short-circuiting the life that you were called to live.

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Every moment can be about change. From darkness to light, from fear to hope. Jesus is constant encouragement through 89.7 KSGN. Are you ready? Here it comes.

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And so a lot of what we miss in life isn't just the fear, it's just the lack of curiosity or the lack of awareness that there is this big world of resources in things, in people, in situations, opportunities. Are you awake?

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2: 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And I knew I had to do something. My mom told me about Trinity, and so I

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2: 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I was stressed. I was anxious. I questioned a lot of why me, why now?

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And eventually you start to truly make that a part of your prayer, make that a part of your thoughts.

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0: Grateful We Woke Up. It's 89.7 KSGN. It's Keep the Faith, and my name is Julie Norwood. Well, sometimes you may feel stuck and you're not sure how to move forward in life. Well, John Acuff says that happens. He's a best-selling author and even a part-time comedian with a book called Soundtracks. When a writer gets stuck, you just have to start with a paragraph. And John shares how that's true in life, too.
1: I got stuck creatively between my last two books. So I like to do a book every 2 years. And this one, 2 years in, I was just stuck. Didn't know what to do creatively. So my paragraph was I emailed Zanies, the largest comedy club in Nashville, and said, hey, I want to do a comedy show. They'd never heard of me. I haven't done that. They said, well, we have a Sunday night where nobody's booked. If you can sell it, we will. And so then I started to build that. And now all of a sudden I had the pressure of that, but that was a paragraph. So sometimes even sending the paragraph, I like to put a flag in the ground that forces me to start moving and forces me to start going. So there's all these different ways to do that. And then I wrote an entire book that hopefully nobody will ever read because it's terrible. I had to do some first drafts. Sometimes your actions are first drafts you send to yourself in the future so that tomorrow you have a second draft to work on. But the first draft is scary. It's intimidating. You think it has to be perfect. It doesn't. Do a messy first draft of whatever project you're working on so that you know a week from now, future you is going to go, I have something to start with. I have something to build on. But sometimes we're so intimidated by that first draft that we never begin.

You see, we look at probabilities. That's the way we think. We look at our problems and we think, well, this is probably what's going to happen. And we make decisions on the basis of the probabilities. But God has never said the word probably. He thinks in possibilities. He says nothing is impossible. For him, all things are possible. And so I need to begin looking at things from the possibility standpoint. What is that God is up to? What are the possibilities here?

0: 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During last week's Day of Giving fundraiser, many friends shared a personal note.
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0: 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Amen, Jose.
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0: Good morning, 89.7 KSGN. I'm Julie Norwood. Thanks for being here. It's Keep the Faith. It's easy to focus so much on the big issues, so much that the little treasures may get lost. That's something Gretchen Carlson learned to avoid at a young age. Gretchen is a veteran journalist, author, and even a former Miss America. Gretchen pursued academic success at the expense of everything else, until a day when her goal was turned upside down by someone very wise.
1: My 10th grade English teacher, my first paper, he gave me back the paper, and there was no grade at the bottom. There were just two words, and they were in a language I'd never seen before. Turns out it was Latin, and it said, carpe diem. I didn't know what that meant. I was just really upset that I didn't have a grade. So I went up to him, and I said, what does this mean? And he said, well, you'll have to figure it out. So I went to the library, I looked it up, and it said, seize the day. So I went back to him, and I said, well, now I know what it means, so where's my grade? And he said, I'm not going to give you a grade. You need to understand that there's more to life than just worrying about getting an A all the time. You need to stop and seize the day and take in everything else that's going on around you. And you know what? That teacher is still a lifelong friend. He read scripture at my wedding. I still communicate with him. And carpe diem is my life motto. And it's a constant reminder to me that you don't want to be perfect. You just want to seize the day.

0: God.
1: If you have the right character, you're going to make the right choices. And if you have the right choices, choices define the consequences in your life. So you may not be able to do anything about the circumstances of your life, but if you have the right character that makes the right choices, you'll have the right consequences, and the right consequences can always overcome, even overwhelm, the wrong circumstances of your life. You

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2: 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And that's MediShare. 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

0: Good morning. It's a new day. Welcome to your weekend. I'm Julie Norwood on 89.7 KSGN. This is Keep the Faith. Sometimes the life you've been waiting for is just on the other side of the door of fear. Alex Seeley has seen this firsthand. She and her husband are the founders of The Belonging Co., a church in Nashville. In her book, Tailor Made, she writes the story of how it came to be.
1: I was sitting in a service and a speaker was preaching and he said, "Are you willing to go to nothing with nothing but the presence of God?" And I just felt this impression in my heart. It was like, oh no, I don't have the faith for that. Like, at least let there be a job opening on the other side. But I felt God take us on a 2-year journey. The odds were quite not in our favour because there's 14 million people that apply every year and they only give about 700 of those to Australians. We won the green card lottery, but I must say that when we did arrive here on US soil, I remember just waking up with absolute anxiety and fear going, what have we done? We've sold everything. We have no friends. We don't have a job. We have nothing. I just watched God bring person after person. So we kind of opened up our home on a Tuesday night, and within a year we saw over 100 people in our basement, and then we, you know, birthed the Belonging Company, which is now our church. That's been going for 4 years, and we are kind of in a couple of thousand, 2,000, 3,000 each week that we're ministering to. And so you can trust him. I think he likes risk takers.

0: those things that have gone wrong, those circumstances, they're not, they're beyond my control, those are things that God can use to get me to where He wants me to be.
1: Waiting for a sign that I'm where you want me to be.
0: It's not that He's punishing me, it's that He's developing me and directing me to where He wants me to be.
2: Well, hi.
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2: 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Got home. Your people notice the difference. They could just tell you were more up than usual. Sometimes that same encouragement changes someone else's life.
3: This last June, my husband had cancer, and it got really bad, and he passed. 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It affected me so greatly that this is the only station I listen to now. And I am constantly asking people, listen to this station. It makes a difference in people's lives.

0: emotionally, it's still a roller coaster. And music is what gives me words to God, allows me to communicate my faith. I know of many times when if I had not had the station to listen to, my days would have been very dark. I have the hope, and it reminds me God's with me at all times. And I guess I'm doing better because of that. I know by your still waters
1: I'm safe. 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

0: 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Good morning, I'm Julie Norwood. Well, wouldn't you agree that there are so many obstacles that can keep you from living the life you want? Andy Andrews has written a ton of great-selling books about that. And you may be unhappy in your job. You might even be a little depressed and just going through the motions. Andy's never had to deal with that, right?
1: I've talked to groups about depression while I was depressed. How about that? And I'm not talking about clinical depression. I'm not talking about the kind of stuff you might need medicine for. I'm talking about those days and maybe a week that we go through sometimes that we're like, ugh. And I'm just saying that I do know that when I get depressed, I cannot act depressed. I can't act that way because I know how I want to act. I know I want to sit down on the couch and watch TV and eat a quart of ice cream, but I can't act that way because I know that there are places that I go that I feel better. There are people that I'm around, and when I'm around them, I feel better. There's music I listen to that when I'm happier. Now, at that point, the question becomes discipline. Can you make yourself listen to that music while you're feeling it? Can you make yourself go there? Can you make yourself call that person and say, I need to eat lunch with you? Can you do it? Because God's greatest success principle is this. Can you make yourself do something you don't necessarily want to do to get a result you would like to have? It's discipline. It's what I want to teach my children. You know, I'm a New York Times bestselling author, but I don't like to write. How about that? I like having written. Yeah, I like being through with it. I like having books. I like giving books away. I like making my living that way. But I don't necessarily like to write. Anytime I sit down in front of the computer, there's only 20 or 30 things I think of I'd rather be doing. But I know this is what God wants me to do. And so can I make myself do something that I don't necessarily want to do to get a result that I do know that I want my family to have?

0: You know, there's the good news, folks, that loving kindness actually works. That, you know, everything Jesus talked about is real and it works, and we don't have to be afraid of avoiding difficult situations. But if we're willing to be open and just, you know, and bring Christ's love and humility into a conversation, you'll be shocked by how the walls fall down.
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1: Marriage is a really interesting proposition for people who are self-interested, who find somebody else who's self-interested, and that can work, I guess, for a while. But marriage commitment is so much deeper than that, and Cliff Netchell is speaking to it.
2: As a human being, God creates us to really build into each other, to make commitments to each other. I mean, think about your best friends. I dare say loyalty is one of the key issues in your best friendship. All right, so now your best friend is sitting next to you. And that best friendship will only grow and deepen as you're committed to each other, as you're loyal to each other, as you turn away from impatience, from playing the boss game, from being self-absorbed, but really exalt that other person, encourage that other person the way you're so wonderfully beginning to do.
1: For me, it somewhat mirrors the relationship Jesus had with God the Father. Whenever God was speaking, he would say, "This is my Son in whom I'm well pleased." Whenever Jesus was talking about God the Father, he only did things to honor him. So they lifted each other up at all times. And I think that's what we're to do in a marriage.

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1: Now, if this works out right, it's going to be your favorite moment of enablement in the day. It comes from Simon Mills. He's an herbalist. He said that dark chocolate is straight up medicine. 75% plus cocoa solids. You know, the darker it is, the better, because there's less sugar and fat. But that chocolate, it boosts blood flow to the heart and brain within minutes. And baby, we feel it. That's why we get the uplifting effect. The recommended dose, that's right, the herbalist is dosing it. 50 grams a day. Treat it like daily medicine. And no, not the sugary hot chocolate packet stuff. Go for the real dark chocolate. So, who's adding 50 grams of 75% plus dark chocolate to their daily routine? Hands in the air. 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During last week's Day of Giving fundraiser, many friends shared a personal note.
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1: Hello, hi, I'm Anita Yuan, and I'm...
2: Hey, you are about to graduate from high school. What would you tell the younger you?
1: I'll tell myself that don't worry about what others say, because I have a group of friends who I lost. 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And then now that I'm a senior and I'm about to graduate, I really don't think that all that matters anymore.
2: So what would you like to go on and do?
1: I want to be a doctor. My major is chemical biology.
2: Wow, we are so proud of you.
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2: What a story. Looking at you, I'd never expect that you came to Jesus that way in prison. So initially, what was that like?
3: When I realized, like, I think I've given my life to Jesus and I wish that I had something to give God. I just wish I had something to give him. Like, I can't give him a picture. I can't write him a letter. So I thought, like, well, but he's with me all the time and he can hear me. And I wish I could sing him a song. And this girl was booked in and she was so sweet. At nighttime, she would sing church songs. And I was like, what is that? I'd never heard a voice that was so sweet and so pure. And it was so opposite of everything else in that atmosphere. And so at nighttime, she would sing, and it helped the other inmates to be able to get some sleep and have some peace. And she was in cell number 16. And so they would call out, 16, you got a song? And she would sing church songs. I just went to her after I heard those songs the first night. And I said, I need to know those songs. What, can you teach me those songs? And so we went to the jailhouse library and she taught them to me. And I said, finally, I have something to give to the Lord. I have a song. The lyrics of I Love You, Lord is I love you, Lord. And I lift my voice to worship you. Oh, my soul rejoice. Take joy, my King, in what you hear. Let it be a sweet song to your ear and the thought that you can give the Lord joy by worshiping him and by offering him something so simple as a little song. That was amazing to me. And I did feel that he had joy, that he did take pleasure in that. And that was pretty astounding to me. That was very miraculous to me.
2: 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During last week's Day of Giving fundraiser, many friends shared a personal note.
4: A friend in San Bernardino. All the commutes, you were there encouraging me and the Inland Empire with the love of Jesus. Thank you. Another friend in Yucaipa reminds me every time I hear it of God's goodness, love, and grace.
2: Elma in Corona says, we love you guys. Simple as that. We've been listening since the kids were little. Jennifer listens from Naples, Florida. She says, the stress is overpowering at times, and the songs remind me of who I am and what defines me.
4: Magali in Ontario said, it starts my day with peace and love for others.
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1: Well, if you've ever done game night with your kids when they were little, maybe you played the thing called Don't Break the Ice, like a bunch of plastic ice cubes, and then you hit them with a hammer, and whoever knocks them all down, they lose, right? Well, this dad on Mom's Night Out, this dad is with the six-year-old boy and his three-year-old boys, and the older one goes first.
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1: Science has just determined the most powerful thing that you can do for your grandchild's brain, your own brain, in fact, for the entire family. Here's Dr. Neil.
2: Three things the research shows, because once you hear the science behind it, number one, a 2026 study on nearly 3,000 grandparents showed that grandparents who stayed actively involved with their grandchildren scored significantly higher on memory and verbal fluency tests than those who did not. The researchers tested the frequency of visits and type of activity. Neither was the driving factor. What kept emerging from the data was something much simpler and something that had nothing to do with how often they showed up or even what they did when they got there. Number two, separate research on what grandchildren actually remember about their grandparents found a interesting pattern so consistent it surprised even the researchers. Across cultures and generations, children did not remember gifts. They did not remember outings or special occasions. What they remembered and what shaped their emotional resilience and their sense of security was whether their grandparent made them feel like the most important person in the room. I think that quality is rare. And in a world that's designed to steal your attention, it's getting even rarer.
1: Well, what we got from Dr. Neil so far is your cognitive ability will be untouchable if you stay in a relationship with your grandchild and really are present with them. The other thing Dr. Neil just shared is the things that your grandchildren will remember most is not what gift, not the special days, but did you make your grandchild feel like they were the most special person in the room? We'll be back with Dr. Neil in just a minute on the two words that are the most important words in your relationship with your grandchildren.

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1: Last break, Dr. Neil conveyed that if you stay involved with your grandchildren, I mean really involved, that your own cognitive ability is going to be better than anybody else who does not do what you're doing. And it's also good for the grandchild as well. The other point that Dr. Neil brought out is the thing that grandchildren will remember isn't those special days or what presents you gave them, but your grandchild will remember if you made them feel like the most important person in the room. Those are powerful. But Dr. Neil, you also had another important point. What is it?
2: Be there. That's it. Put the phone down. Let the conversation go where it goes. Do not perform grandparenting. Just be there fully and let them feel that you chose them over everything else that might be competing for your attention. You're not just building memories with your grandkids. You're building someone whose wholehearted presence is the most powerful gift that any grandchild can receive. And science just confirmed it.
1: Be there, undistracted, and just let the conversation flow. 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During last week's Day of Giving fundraiser, many friends shared a personal note.
3: Melissa in Riverside would be in need and turn it on, and the song would come on like an answer to prayer. 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
1: This note was on behalf of Malachi, Ezekiel, and Roxy. God's generosity through Christ ensues. Blessed to be a blessing. It's our legacy. Also, Wendy in Riverside said, I lost everything and was homeless. The station helped me so much. I now have a job and have a room to live in.
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1: Especially with so many of our kids graduating, the natural question, and maybe some reflection for ourselves too, what would you tell the younger you? And Monica's here.
2: Hi.
1: Hi, what do you think?
2: Well, so what I would tell my younger self, I was thinking about that as I was rushing the kids out the door.
1: Yeah.
2: You know what? Two things I think I would tell myself. Well, a lot of things, but one of them is don't be in such a hurry to grow up. And the second thing is cherish your parents, because one day they're not going to be there. Life goes by so fast. That's what I would tell my younger self, especially not being in a hurry to grow up, because you grow up and you're like, oh my goodness, what I'd give to have a nap again. Or just to be a kid again, you know?
1: Some old curmudgeon once said, why is youth wasted on the young? As soon as it's gone, you appreciate it.
3: 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We promise to create a safe, peaceful, and welcoming place to encourage and build up rather than to tear down. We promise to be mindful that children are listening and learning, and the example of Jesus will be our motivation. Even though we're not perfect, we'll do our best. And that's our KSGN promise to you.
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5: Hey there. Did you know we hear it all the time? 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
6: I was diagnosed with cancer, and so I began treatment in Doherty, and it was a 50-mile daily drive each way, so 100 miles a day for 6 weeks. And I would have KSGN, the radio station, on every day as far as the signal would reach, and then I would put the app on my phone. Especially at the very beginning when I didn't know where things were going, I would close my eyes and just listen to the music as my mom drove me, and I would just listen and find God's peace.

I was scheduled for surgery, and I got a call saying that my surgery had to be postponed. And I was calling, asking the radio station for prayer, and I decided that I was going to believe that that postponement was God's way of saying, give me another month to heal you. I went to my doctor for my prep for surgery, and I was given the diagnosis of the cancer spot. It's all clear. And I just knew it was all of the prayer because God was there for me, and I know that I couldn't have gotten through all of that without him.

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0: We all know him by now as Jesus in The Chosen, that series, but there was a time when things weren't working out with that acting career, and Jonathan had a serious conversation with God.
1: It was a Saturday morning in May, and I woke up and I was like $100 overdraft. I had 20 bucks in my pocket. I had enough food for the rest of the day, and that was it. I didn't know how I was going to pay rent the following week or 2 weeks, in addition to all the other bills that I had coming due. And so it brought me to this, you know, existential crisis. And I got on my knees, and there was my crucifix, and I just started pouring out my heart to God and saying, look, for years I've been asking that if there's something else that I should be doing, please show me what it is, because this is extremely difficult. And I said to God, so you've never given me any other indication that I should be doing something else. And now look at where I am, but I trust you. I'm gonna surrender everything I have, my life, my will, how I'm going to eat. I'm gonna give it all to you, and I'm not gonna worry about it anymore. You said your burden is easy and your yoke is light. Here's mine. And I opened my mailbox, and there were 4 checks in the mail. And I said, oh, no.
0: He could have given up and just packed it in. Our God is faithful, but sometimes he tests us. And basically he's saying, but do you love me? Do you love me? 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During last week's Day of Giving fundraiser, many friends shared a personal note.
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0: 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Jose in Muscoy said, hola, mis amigos. 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Amen, Jose.
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1: For a parent, this has got to be one of the scariest things ever. Dad, he got a call from school and they told him, "We can't find your daughter." Well, he had a tracking GPS, one of those little things in his daughter's book bag.
2: So I got a call from my daughter's school. They told me she was missing from class. Not late, not in a hallway, missing. And when you hear that about your child, your mind doesn't stay calm. It goes straight to the worst possible outcome. Now, for context, my kids walk to school and walk home. Because of that, I don't give them a cell phone so they can be all up on it, blinding their eyes. But I do keep a small GPS tracker in that book bag. Nothing complicated, just something for peace of mind. So while I'm still on the phone, I check it. And what I see doesn't match what they're telling me. Her location shows she's still inside the school, not moving really at all. So I tell the front office, check that classroom again. She's there. They put me on hold. And those few seconds felt like minutes.
1: So you did what any dad would do. You rushed to the school as fast as you could. And while you're waiting in the office, they locked everything down. And they actually found your daughter. She was in the library. What happened?
2: And they told me another student had the same first name. And they marked the wrong one absent. That's it. A name mix-up. But I'm going to say this. When it comes to your kids, there's no such thing as a small mistake. Because for those 10, 15 minutes, nobody could tell me where my child was. And if I didn't have something tracking her, I would have been relying completely on a system that just got it wrong.
1: So don't always assume that those people who are caretaking your children have got it right. I love that you had the backup idea of having a little tracker in her book bag. Way to go, Dad.

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1: I grew up in a very non-physical family. I don't know. I just had this moment where I don't want to be like that anymore. I think our family, we should hug each other. And I'll remember the first time ever I hugged my mom. It was like hugging, I don't know, a bunch of 2x4s, except that I was holding her up. I would have expected she would have fallen down. But listen to the reason why to hug. This is Rebecca Lyons.
2: When you hold a hug for 8 seconds or more, it releases dopamine in your brain, which gives you the feeling of connection and belonging. Your brain chemically needs physical touch. And there's science behind a hug. And when I started studying this in 2020, when I was writing this book on resilience, I was like, well, no wonder everyone's so sad. When your kids come home, even if they're way taller than you, you hold a hug because what you want them to know, with maybe not in front of their friends, that's fine. But when they walk in your home, when my kids come back home from college or they come in for anything, I hug, like full on hug. I want them to know every time they cross that threshold that they belong here, that they are a part of our family, that they are seen, known, and loved in the absence of shame, so they can create beautiful things.

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1: Well, it's just the truth of it. We all have those times during the day where energy totally tanks and you feel like if I were home, I'd be on the couch, curled up, and maybe sleep for an hour and a half. Or if you're like me, you'd go, okay, maybe I need a dose of sugar or I need coffee. Well, apparently that's a lie, according to scientists who looked at it, and they said they had people run stairs for 10 minutes and then compared the energy that they got from that versus if you had a cup of coffee. Stairs blew the coffee out of the water. So if you go do some vigorous exercise for 10 minutes, it's done. And you'll feel so much better than having that coffee. Of course, you'll smell like you outlasted your deodorant. And your coworkers are going to look at you weird. Other than that, it may be worth it. 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During last week's Day of Giving fundraiser, many friends shared a personal note.
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2: Emily's with us. Okay, you can talk about something that makes you go, ah, or you can talk about something that makes you go, ah.
3: So there's this show. This is something that makes me say, ah. There's this show on Animal Planet called Too Cute. So my sister and I are flipping through the channels, and we find it, and we look at each other like, oh, yeah, I'm sure this is really cute. Whatever. I'm sure it's like some ugly monkey or something like that. And then like 5 minutes in, we both look at each other and we're just like, oh, my gosh, little mama animals with their little babies. So we were thinking we were going to stay so strong.
2: Yeah, and you just get sucked in.
3: We're not going to be sucked in by this show. And then like 10 minutes, they just flash their cute little brown eyes at us. And we're like, oh, my gosh, we got to go adopt all the puppies in the world.
2: Yeah, that's definitely an awe. We hope you'll find that KSGN feels like a safe place, like coming home, where you can relax because you won't hear harsh words or embarrassing stuff. You know, that stuff just doesn't feel good. So at KSGN, we strive to build each other up instead of tearing down. You know, the children are our future, and every day they're learning from what they hear, and they're hearing it from grown-ups. 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I'm Scott from the KSGN programming team. Would you text me and let me know how you might be doing that in your family? 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
1: She's a Chinese expatriate. She works with Apple. And one day you heard the Lord telling you what?
2: Walk around your office 7 times and pray for it. He reminded me of Jericho. In the skyscrapers we're in, it's like clear as day. So you can see anyone who's walking around a lot. And I was just thinking to myself, I'm going to look like a weirdo. At first I'm like, no. And then he's like, no, do it. And I was like, okay. I remember praying and walking, suddenly walking once, walking twice. And then this woman walks up to me and she's like, are you working out? She's like, I'll walk with you. So we're walking together. And then she's like, you know, just, you remember you invited me to church last week and I've never gone. She's like, you know what? I think this Sunday I would love to come with you. I'm like, what? Yeah, come with. Okay, cool. She's like, oh, I'm done. This is a nice loop. Okay, I'm going to sit down now. I'm like, okay, cool, bye.
1: So you continue to do what you felt God called you to do, to walk around that office, kind of like a Jericho walk. So what lap were you?
2: Third route, fourth, fifth. And then as I'm on my fifth, this brother that I hadn't seen for a long time, he goes, hey, long time no see. He's like, don't you remember that prayer group we said we're going to start at Apple? I was like, yeah, I totally forgot about it. He's like, we really need to start it. He goes and sits down fifth, sixth, and the seventh, I end up standing in front of the admin's office. Her name is Wendy. And I'm like, hey, Wendy, how's it going? And then I just felt the Lord upon me like, hey, what are you doing tonight? I'm like, I hold a woman's Bible study of like local Chinese women in my house. And I was like, free dinner. She's like, I'm not doing anything. I would love to come.
1: We're just going to call that the Jericho walk that people should be doing around their office. Then what happened?
2: Many stories of our China days, but we saw hundreds of people come to faith. But that particular moment, I realized that there are strongholds that exist in your offices. There are walls of Jericho that exist in your offices that you cannot see. And if you are not walking and claiming and proclaiming and just taking brave steps of faith and just prayer, the walls will come down and things will start happening. But it's not by us. Things just start happening because the Lord will bring it to you.
1: 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During last week's Day of Giving fundraiser, many friends shared a personal note.
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1: Well, you might need this tomorrow morning. It's the morning prayer. It begins with, "Dear Heavenly Father, so far I've done all right. I haven't gossiped. I haven't lost my temper. I haven't been greedy or grumpy, nasty or selfish. I haven't even eaten one piece of chocolate. But Lord, here in a few minutes, I'm going to get out of bed and then I'm really going to need your help."

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1: Pastor and teacher Johnny Chang, and this question for you. How do you trust God when times are difficult?
2: Ooh. So you guys are praying, you're tithing, you're fasting. Things are just difficult. Rent is due. You're praying. It feels like the prayers are bouncing off the ceiling and heaven is quiet, right? Believing in God is not a feelings-based thing. Oh, I feel like I believe in him, therefore I believe in him. I don't feel like I believe in him, therefore I don't. No, it is trusting God and trusting what he says, even when your life doesn't reflect it or look like what he says. Because if you only believe when you receive and you see, that's not faith, that's confirmation. As Christians, you're not unfaithful for struggling. In fact, if you're struggling, you're in the perfect position to experience faith. Struggle is where faith begins. So the fact that you're struggling is pretty monumental. Think about it like a seed analogy. When you plant a seed in the dirt, you don't see it growing. You don't see what's going on. But underneath it all, there are roots being grown on the bottom. There are things that are working and the seed is transforming and it'll produce life, right? In your darkest season where you're in the dirt, something deep is being rooted. So Jesus never blames you for struggling. He always intercedes for you. He carries you and he'll never let you go. That's what you have to believe.
1: Yeah, this from Psalm 34, 17. The righteous cry out and the Lord hears and delivers them out of all of their troubles. The Lord's near to those who have a broken heart and saves those who have a broken spirit.

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1: It's helped me a lot, just lifting me up every day. I just really love it.
2: Pat Barrett coming through. He wrote Good, Good Father. Chris Tomlin took that all the way to number one, but that was kind of the beginning of your career. Do you remember that time we were sitting in the restaurant and you still had Good, Good Father on your phone before you presented it to anybody? You remember that?
3: Oh, yeah. I can't believe I have it. Because, you know, you go through your phone sometimes and you have little scraps of songs.
2: Because you're songwriting all the time, right?
3: All the time. Trying to. And sometimes, you know, when I say like I'm songwriting all the time, it comes across like I'm just in some darkly lit room somewhere with a candle 8 hours a day. It's not like that. You're kind of like going in and out of ideas, and but I'm trying to. Since November, really, I've like doubled down as well, working towards a record.
2: Pat Barrett, the writer of Good, Good Father, thank you for hanging out with us a little bit. I know you have to scoot. 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During last week's Day of Giving fundraiser, many friends shared a personal note.
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4: 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A life is changed a little. Another person given hope through encouragement. 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
5: It was just such a devastating time when my precious child, you know, she had been baptized as a teenager on her own choice. She had followed the Lord for many years and then turned away. 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I pray with tenacious audacity. And KSGN has just really supported that and given me hope and support when things were the blackest. 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

Oftentimes I find myself at home and not being able to relax in the Lord because I'm so concerned about the issues that are going on. And, you know, the Lord will say, stop, wait, turn on the radio. And, oh, gosh, yes. You know, and then the Lord will use those words and those songs that are His messages, His prayers, His hedge of protection with the prayers of KSGN and partners that support it.

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4: A friend in San Bernardino. 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Thank you. Another friend in Yucaipa reminds me every time I hear it of God's goodness, love, and grace.
1: Elma in Corona says, we love you guys. Simple as that. We've been listening since the kids were little. Jennifer listens from Naples, Florida. She says, the stress is overpowering at times and the songs remind me of who I am and what defines me.
4: Magali in Ontario said, it starts my day with peace and love for others.
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2: Faith healing. Do you have a story about that? Is it true? Isn't it true? Did that all stop a long time ago? Well, he was in a place having a lot of doubt, and his mother was in a lot of pain, and then he heard a voice.
3: I'm sitting there on the couch, and I'm looking at my mom. She's crying, and I hear a voice in my head say, lay hands on her. Okay, do I want to do this? No. Would the devil want me to do this? No. So this must be God, you know? So I finally gave in, and this was my mustard seed of faith prayer. I said, fine, God. It's not going to work, but I'll do it anyway. Stand up, I put my hands on my mom. I'm like, oh my God, you know, my whole life of experience is telling me nothing's going to happen and you're going to look like a fool, you know? And I put my hands on her. I prayed the sassiest prayer on heaven's refrigerator. I said, God, it says in your word, these signs will follow them to believe. And I believe because I'd done my good Baptist proof texting. I read it in context in Mark 16, I believe. Yeah. He's not talking about believing in the miracles. It's talking about believing in the Son. I believe in Jesus. I really do. And so that's when my brain stopped praying. And then I heard myself say, so I command a full restoration by your Holy Spirit. All pain go in Jesus' name. And it was just, it just came out of my mouth. And she looks at me and says, I have no pain in my body. She said, it's like a plug was pulled from the bottom of my foot. All the pain drained out and something hot, like filled all the spots where the pain was. And it broke me out of my arrogant theological box.

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89.7 KSGN, with you to lift your spirits. Some of your favorite places to be. It might be right where you are right now. I'm so glad that you're here. Hey, I'm Kim Fitz. Maybe it is in your house. Maybe it is in your garden. At work? I love personally hiking. Oh, I just love it. My 10-year-old son and I, we did that the other day, and we saw three different snakes. Each one, they were like, ah, humans. And we were like, yeah, snakes. And we all respectfully agreed. The trail was not big enough for the both of us. We enjoyed it. They went their separate way, but heads up, they are out and about.

0: 89.7 KSGN. Right time, right place, right heart. I'm so glad that you are right here. Hey, my name is Kim Fitz. His name is Robert. And Robert was just driving through downtown until he noticed a wagon and an umbrella sitting alone on the sidewalk. And then he saw him, a toddler, running straight toward a busy intersection. Without hesitation, Robert pulled over, jumped out, ran, reaching that little boy just before he stepped into traffic. Whew. Later, he said it felt like more than coincidence. It was like something, someone placed him in that exact moment. Because sometimes being a hero doesn't come with a warning. It's just an ordinary moment where you choose, and Robert chose, to act.
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1: 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Blessed to be a blessing. 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Also, Wendy in Riverside said, "I lost everything and was homeless. The station helped me so much. 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
3: 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A very, very smart use of 2 minutes. Here's the number you need. It's 844-34-BIBLE. 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

0: 89.7 KSGN. This man named Mason, he began creating clothing from thrifted and worn materials, giving old fabric new life. He loved it. Hey, my name is Kim Fitz. That is, until people started bringing him something even more personal. Clothes from their loved ones. Pieces filled with memories. One man brought in garments that belonged to his late mom, hoping they could become something he could wear again. And suddenly, it wasn't just about fashion. It was about connection and taking something once worn in love and stitching it into a new chapter. I have a giant trunk full of my dad's clothes, and oh, what I would love to have something made to hold onto it and to smell him. I am so grateful that Mason is doing this for those and making that connection.
1: 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You're always welcome here. 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KSGN promises our motivation is Jesus. And to us, that means being a good example because we're raising the next generation and our kids are watching and learning from us. 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And we're going to do our best to show them how to encourage, respect, and how to help each other. No, we're not perfect, but we hope we can agree on things that might make our world a little bit better place. I'm Scott from the programming team. Would you text me and share what you think? How do you do it in your family? Here's our number, 888-897-KSGN. And that's our promise to do our best for you.
2: 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Here's another testimony that shows exactly why it matters.
3: My now ex-husband was quite abusive. I had to deal with physical abuse, verbal abuse, called me every single name in the book, the most horrible, worst names. I walked out the door and believed all the things he said, that nobody ever would love me the way he did. The next day, I'm in the car, and a song that I listened to for the first time, I felt like God was talking to me because the voice of truth, it tells me a different story. And the different story was, I was listening to

0: 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And this is why I wanted to share this, because I wanted to give God the glory, because I choose to listen and believe the voice of truth.
1: 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Mary is not alone. 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And sure, it might be one of many times that you heard it and you liked it, but one particular time, it hit you in a way it never had before. Something was different. God was, at that very moment, doing something. 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
2: It really is one of the cutest things they ever do in school. Hi, my name is Kim Fitz. Yes, I do love the kindergarten graduations. Those get me every single time. My five-year-old daughter, she is in the ABC parade this week. And that is where each kid dresses up as their letter. And she got the letter A. She's going to be at the front. I was excited about that. She also picked Ariel from Little Mermaid. And so she is going to be dressed up as such a cute mermaid. And I didn't realize that other classes, they had different days. So I pull up to the school the other day and there are kids getting out dressed as unicorns, mermaids, superheroes. And I thought, oh, I missed the day. I messed it all up. This is it. But no, just early anxiety cardio for the day. I wonder how many calories that burned.
3: 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During last week's Day of Giving fundraiser, many friends shared a personal note.
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At just 2 years old, Sweet Crew, he had already faced more than most of us ever will. Hey, I am so glad you are here for this beautiful Ripple story. My name is Kim Fitz. Sweet Crew, he was diagnosed with a rare stage 4 liver cancer. His journey included aggressive treatment, countless hospital days, and then one life-saving gift from his aunt. His aunt became his donor after months of fighting. Came a moment his family will never forget. Crew rang the bell, signaling the end of treatment, and today he is thriving, playing, laughing, living like any other toddler. So very glad that you are doing great, buddy, and whew, what an amazing aunt you have.

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I am not sure where you are at in your day. However, I really am so grateful that you're including me in it. Hey, my name is Kim Fitz. I hope that you're not feeling stressed. I know that comes in waves, right? Sometimes we are stressed. So if you're not right now, maybe next time, picture this. There is a massive 25-lane highway in China that all merges into four lanes. Total chaos. If you're stressed, take a breath and know, you know what? I'm not there.

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1: A pretty big change happening at our house. Hi, my name is Kim Fitz. My sweet 10-year-old son, Samuel, he is officially big enough to sit in the front seat. He is loving it, and I love that he's sitting right next to me, but I'm also going, all right, where do I put my purse now? Because that was my purse's seat for the longest time. Honestly, I'd give up my purse seat any day for this stage. It is so special.
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0: 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Families, they don't always look the way that you'd expect. Take this one, for example. Hi, my name is Kim Fitz. It is so exciting. For the first time in nearly 25 years, a baby elephant was born at the Smithsonian National Zoo. Her name is Lin Mai, and from the very beginning, her story has been anything but ordinary. Her mother wasn't able to care for her, so keepers stepped in. And then another elephant, a little auntie, stepped in to help raise her as well. And now she is growing, thriving, and full of personality and gaining over 100 pounds. And you know she is just the cutest.
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1: 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Hi, my name is Kim Fitz. They have created pickle-flavored lip balm. Ugh. Burt's Bees Pickle Chapstick. Moisturizing, eating a sandwich, 2-in-1. No, thank you.
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89.7 KSGN. It was just a little crumbled note on the front door, but it said more than you'd ever expect. Hi, my name is Kim Fitz. This neighbor came home to find a handwritten note from a sweet six-year-old little boy. It simply said, "I accidentally kicked my ball into your yard. Again, when you get a chance, will you throw it back? I'm sorry. I'll try not to do it again." That was it. No big explanation, just honesty and probably a little bit of courage, too, of him going over there and putting that note on their front porch. Well, the neighbor, they were so disappointed because they were at work, but they shared they weren't even planning to play soccer that weekend, but now they are brushing up on their skills just to toss the ball back and for them to get together and practice. And now that is exactly what these neighbors do.

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1: Rosie in Corona, I had a little extra money and wanted to give back. 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
0: Anna in SB, she said, KSGN's praise and worship helped me to learn to forgive. 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
1: 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And what blesses you may be changing someone else's life right now. Maybe something like this.
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0: 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During last week's Day of Giving fundraiser, many friends shared a personal note.
1: A friend in San Bernardino. All the commutes, you were there encouraging me and the Inland Empire with the love of Jesus. Thank you. Another friend in Yucaipa reminds me every time I hear it of God's goodness, love, and grace.
0: Elma in Corona says, we love you guys. Simple as that. We've been listening since the kids were little. Jennifer listens from Naples, Florida. She says, the stress is overpowering at times, and the songs remind me of who I am and what defines me.
1: Magali in Ontario said, it starts my day with peace and love for others.
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